0: Omarosa coming out. I actually was reading that it should not be called the Mendoza line.
1: Why not?
0: Because Mendoza actually hit 250 something for his career.
1: All right.
0: So you know what someone said it should be called, and this guy was okay with it.
1: Okay.
0: It should be called the Euchre line.
1: Because, really?
0: Because Bob Euchre hit exactly 200 for his major league career.
1: Huh. I did not know that.
0: Now you do.
1: Now I do. What I also know is that Warbirds Baseball is brought to you by Top Dog Waste Solutions, from roll-off dumpsters to commercial trash and recycling services. 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Big spot here for Pedro Barguin, tying run 90 feet away with Wilson trailing 2-1. Barguin chops towards the Charleston dugout down the third baseline. It's a foul ball, and Barguin's behind 0-1. Struck out swinging on three pitches, did Barguin in his first at-bat. See if he has a better approach this time around. Anderson leads off first, Ortuño off of third. A check-in on Anderson, who's barely back in time. Was dangerous there for a second for Jose. Now, it looks to me like Tyler Rodriguez is the first base coach tonight. And that would make sense as he's not in the lineup for Wilson. The 0-1 to Barguin. He backs off the plate, but the slider fell in for a strike, and now he's behind 0-2 as Barguin shakes his head down in the righty batter's box. Shift is on towards the pole side for Pedro. Batting 280 this year, 22 knocked in. The 0-2, Anderson takes off. Barguin goes down swinging. A fake throw to second, and then a throw down to third. Ortuño is safe. So a stolen base for Jose Anderson, number 5 on the year. Barguin strikes out swinging for the second time today, and there are two gone in the bottom of the fourth. But here's Fredery Montero with two runners in scoring position. Base hit here could give Wilson the lead. The Warbirds trail the River Dogs 2-1 as things stand. Cremarosa kicks and deals. Big swing and a miss from Montero, 0-1. Cremarosa with a long look home. Now his 0-1. Montero waves and misses again. Looks like the exact same pitch there from Aiden Cremarosa, and it was the changeup once more. He's locating it on the outer part of the zone and then allowing the spin to just have the ball drift off the plate and into the dirt. Montero can't catch up with it. The 0-2. Big curveball, Montero fans. So a big strikeout strands two runners in scoring position for Wilson, but the Warbirds do get a run back and now trail 2-1 going to the fifth.
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0: 200 years, Reckitt has delivered a cleaner, healthier world. Carlos Carr looking for another clean inning. His offense has put a run on the board, and Wilson now trails Charleston 2-1. First pitch from Cara is lined back up the middle for a base hit. That's Felix Cotes, who's on for the first time today. Second time he's made great contact. He lined hard to the first baseman, Freddy Montero, back in the top of the second, but because it was right at Montero, an out was recorded. Leadoff man on here in the top of the fifth for Charleston. Cooper Fleming next to the plate. Fleming also has a base hit today. He deposited that into center field back in the second inning, then stole second base. Cara from the stretch checks in on Cotes over at first. Cotes back in time. Can reach out to us at warbirdsradio@gmail.com if you'd like. We're missing our guy Jersey Dave this week. We know Dave is at a wedding.
1: His son's wedding, I believe.
0: Congratulations to Jersey Dave's son as Cara misses outside 1-0.
1: It is wedding season, I think, right?
0: I think that's right. Yeah. The summer.
1: Yeah. Typically.
0: Typically.
1: The summer and the fall.
0: Yeah. 1-0 pitch to Cooper Fleming. There goes Cotes. Garcia with a great throw down. Oh, never mind. Just a little bit high. It looked like the throw beat Cotes, but Garcia left it a little bit high, and Ebel couldn't get the tag down in time. So it's the second stolen base of the year for Cotes, who's now in scoring position. 2-0 count as well on Cooper Fleming, the batter, as the pitch was way upstairs. Cotes dancing around. Cara goes home. Pitch foul tipped off of Garcia's glove, 2-1. Wilson defense shifting towards the pole side for the lefty Cooper Fleming. Fleming 4-for-16 thus far in the series. Cara steps off, and I think we have a pitch clock violation.
1: We do.
0: All right, so it's 3-1 now as Cara dinged for the violation. A ball goes up on the scoreboard. That makes it a hitter's count once again for Cooper Fleming.
1: Would you say that 2-1 is also a hitter's count?
0: Kind of. Definitely not as much as 3-1. 3-1 pitch is rocketed out deep to left field. A Bargwin turns his back, looks up, and that ball is gone. Touch them all. Cooper Fleming, a two-run home run, extends Charleston's lead to 4-1.
1: 6th home run of the season for Fleming, Ben, who just continues to produce at a high clip. 2 hits already today. We talked about it earlier, top 5 in the league and number of hits this year. And it just feels like he's got every single swing in his arsenal, right?
0: And he's really able to use all sides of the field. We saw him single up the middle earlier today. That ball was to dead away at left field. 4-1 Charleston now. Nobody out in the top of the 5th. Albert Palma shows bunt and pops it foul towards the Charleston dugout, 0-1.
1: And saw a couple times last night, just flung the bat head out there with a two-strike approach.
0: Yeah,
1: professional hitter.
0: At a certain point, you just have a knack for putting the barrel on the baseball. The 0-1, swing and a miss, 0-2. That was a well-executed slider by Carlos Cara. Started it over the middle of the plate, and it fell way outside. But looked appetizing enough to Palma. The 0-2 pitch, same result. Palma goes down swinging for the first out of the top of the 5th.
1: That was the first home run Carlos Cara has allowed since May 17th. He had gone 4 straight outings without allowing a long ball.
0: Wow. That's a pretty good job.
1: Yeah.
0: Good job.
1: Considering he went through a stretch where he allowed several home runs and several consecutive outings.
0: Right. First pitch to Brady Marquette, bounce foul just around the plate, 0-1. And it's unfortunate, too, for Cara because he's only really made a couple mistakes.
1: Yeah.
0: Really, it's been 2 swings of the bat that have knocked in all 4 runs today for Charleston. And Cara, with the way things are going, probably will be charged for a loss unless Wilson can turn it around offensively. Marquette slashes foul down the left field line, 0-2.
1: They've run into two tremendously good starting pitchers to start the second
0: half. Right, and that's something you think about, too, with Charleston having won the first half South Division title. If those pitchers stick around here for the playoffs, that's a big if with the way they're throwing, but Charleston will be hard to beat if you have to beat those two. Here's the 0-2 in the dirt. Marquette did not chase 1-2.
1: I hope for their sake they get to move up quickly.
0: I do as well. That's what this is about.
1: It is.
0: As much as you want to see your team win games, the players are they're focused on where they are, but they do have their eyes on bigger and better goals, and that's eventually being in the major leagues one day as Cara bounces into Rodriguez 2-2. Speaking of working your way up, Chris, do we have a look at our Hoba Medical down on the farm report?
1: Would you like me to give you one?
0: How about after this 2-2 pitch, which is cut on and missed. Another strikeout for Carlos Cara, his sixth of the day. Two gone in the top of the fifth.
1: Around the Brewers organization today, Ben, presented by our friends at Hoba. High Wisconsin leading at Quad City, 6-0 top of the sixth inning. Triple A Nashville, a 2-1 lead at Memphis, bottom of the third. In the Complex League today, the Brewers beat the White Sox 4-1. Double-A Biloxi had their doubleheader at home with Columbus canceled because of inclement weather.
0: First pitch from Cara to Tom Poole outside, 1-0.
1: And in the Dominican Summer League, the Brewers two teams, the Brewers Blue and the Brewers Gold, had a DSL friendly this afternoon.
0: All right.
1: In which the Blue team won 7-4.
0: The 1-0-2 pool, wave and a miss, 1-1. Well, it's interesting. Biloxi has had a bunch of postponements and cancellations,
1: yep.
0: And you can only squeeze so many games into the first half. Eventually, they have to move on to the second half. So Biloxi's game or magic number to win the first half is now down to just one game. It's 2-1 on Tom Poole. So either Biloxi wins a game here against Columbus or Pensacola and Montgomery both lose a game.
1: Which could happen tonight, I think, right?
0: Correct. The 2-1 pitch, slider could not find the zone, and it's now 3-1 on pool. We can actually...
1: I'm looking it up as we speak.
0: Okay, you're one step ahead of me. 3-1 offering to pool. Checked his swing. He did not go around, says Kyron Bacchus. Now, with the lefty pool at the plate, Bacchus and nobody on base, Bacchus is down the first baseline, so difficult for him to make a true decision on that call. And now it looks like Wilson will make a pitching change as Cara has crossed the 80-pitch threshold.
1: Before they do, is Pensacola at whom else tonight?
0: Montgomery.
1: Montgomery is 0-0 at Rocket City, bottom of the third. Pensacola hosting Birmingham. They are delayed in starting the game because of weather.
0: All right. Well, Carlos Cara's day comes to a close. He'll be responsible for the one runner on first. We can't quite get you a final line on him, but we'll tell you about the new arm when we come back.
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0: Joshua Quezada is the new man on the mound. Enters a 4-1 ball game in favor of Charleston. Runner on first. He's inheriting from Carlos Cara. Quezada, a 6'2", 185-pound righty out of La Paz Centro, Nicaragua. He's 2-2 on the year with a 6.97 ERA. This is his 20th game he's appearing in. He's thrown 31 innings and struck out 42. Quezada has been sort of all around this year a little bit. He was up in Nashville for a stint in May, a brief stint while Nashville needed some pitching, came back May 18th, and has been with the Warbirds ever since. Nicandro Ibar is the first batter he's facing. Ibar has flown out to left field and center field today. Quezada working from the third base side of the rubber from the stretch. First pitch is popped into foul territory down the third baseline, and it creeps out of play into the stands, and a lucky fan has a souvenir. Owen won the count on Ibar. Modest lead over at first base for Tom Poole. Now he extends just a hair. The 0-1. Chopped foul down the first baseline, and Ibar in a hole 0-2. We've seen Wilson be the comeback kids at times this year. The Warbirds have 15 come-from-behind wins. We'll have to do it again tonight if they want to win. 0-2 pitch, slider is just low at the shins, 1-2. Long look in from Quezada. Didn't really check over at first as the fastball sits low at 93 miles an hour. Deuces wild, 2-2 with two outs. Ibar, another guy who has been in AAA this year. He was with Durham, transferred there on the second day of the season, returned a week later to Charleston. The 2-2 pitch, check swing. Did he go around? No, he did not. And after working ahead 0-2, Quezada has now made the count full at 3-2. Already two across here in the top of the fifth. A pitching change as well for Wilson as Quezada has entered the game, looking to get out of the inning. Here's his 3-2 offering. A little flare up the middle. It's over Ebel's head and down in center field. Trying to go first to third is Poole. The throw to third is in time. Juan Ortuño on a couple of hops got the ball to Luis Lameda, who applied the tag just in the nick of time to throw out Tom Poole. And that is how the top of the fifth comes to an end. Two more runs for Charleston, and the River Dogs lead the Warbirds 4-1.
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0: Ben Mihaljevic and Chris Edwards talking to you in the bottom of the fifth inning. 4-1 Charleston over Wilson, and maybe a little surprisingly, Charleston has gone to its bullpen. Aiden Cremarosa's day is done. He threw just 54 pitches, went four strong innings, allowed three hits, one run. It was earned, didn't walk anybody, and struck out six. Jacob Kuhn, the first man out of the bullpen here for Charleston. First batter he faces is Filippo Dottori, who fouls off the first pitch 0-1. Coon so far this year, 1-0 with a 2.43 ERA. This is his 19th appearance. He's thrown 33 and a third innings, and he's struck out 39. He did throw earlier in the series against Wilson, went two innings, three hits, one run. It was earned. Did walk one and strike out two. 0-1 to Dottori. That's way inside. 1-1 on Filippo Dottori. 7-8-9 due up here for Wilson. Ball club that scored its only run in the bottom of the fourth inning on a sacrifice fly from Brady Ebel. Coons 1-1, cutting a miss from Dottori. It's 1-2. Coons a righty working exclusively from the stretch, even though nobody's on base here in the bottom of the fifth with nobody out. Dottori takes low, 2-2. Dottori had one of Wilson's three hits last night. The Warbirds quiet offensively. There's a bouncer over to first. In and out of Poole's glove. Still has time to recover and flip it to Coon covering the base to retire Dottori 3-1 for the first out. If you want to know great spirits, you should get to know Liberty and Plenty Distillery, an award-winning craft distillery in Durham and Wilson, North Carolina, built for those to enjoy with a spirited curiosity. Try Bronze Bull Bourbon or Slate Belt Vodka. Whether you're at the bar, at home, or catching a Warbirds game at Bar 252, there's something for everyone. First pitch to Kevin Garcia way outside. Coming this fall to Wilson, south of 301 at 2009 Beeler Road. Liberty and Plenty Distillery, proud sponsor of the Wilson Warbirds. 1-0 on Kevin Garcia. Went down swinging in his first at-bat. Pitch from Coon. That is lined deep into right field, slicing away from Guerrero, but he's able to track it down and make a shoulder-high grab for the second out. Decent contact there by Kevin Garcia, but nothing to show for as Guerrero tracked the ball well and took an efficient route. Coon was drafted last year by Tampa Bay in the seventh round, pick number 207 overall out of Midland Junior College in Texas. Nine-hitter Lameda due up, takes a fastball at his eyes, 1-0. Coon hails from Farmington, New Mexico. He's got a fastball, a curveball, a slider, and a changeup. As the fastball at 97 registers against Lameda, 1-1. He was actually committed to Texas Tech out of the transfer portal, but elected to sign with the Rays and come begin his professional baseball career. The 1-1 shot foul, 1-2. Last year for Midland, he made 15 starts, had a 3.36 ERA, led the team with 104 strikeouts over 80 and one-third innings. That's 11.65 strikeouts per nine for you, those of you keeping score at home. The 1-2, that's high, 2-2 on Lameda. Speaking of keeping score at home, if you want to reach out to us from home, warbirdsradio@gmail.com. Open to any and all questions, comments, and concerns. 2-2 the count on Luis Lameda. River Dogs over the Warbirds, 4-1 in the bottom of the fifth. Pitch way inside at Lameda's feet. It's 3-2. Nobody on base. First two batters of the inning have been retired by Jacob Coon, newly into the game. Four Warbirds in a row have been sent down. The 3-2. Up and in, and Lameda is on. First time aboard today for Luis Lameda, and he extends the inning for Handelfri and Encarnacion. That also turns the lineup over for Wilson, and maybe a chance for a two-out rally here with the top of the order coming to the plate. Encarnacion doubled down the left field line in his last plate appearance. Sun beginning to set here in Wilson. Pink and blue skies. First pitch to Encarnacion. Drilled out into the right center field gap. Ball is falling quickly, and it one-hops the wall. LaMeda around third. He will score. That makes it a 4-2 ball game. 43rd RBI of the year for Hondelfrey Encarnacion. That tally top five in the Carolina League. And he's in scoring position as well now with two down in the bottom of the fifth. Second double of the game for Hondelfrey, who's been seeing the ball well. He now has two of Wilson's four hits on the evening. It's a little two-out magic there for Wilson as Ebel steps to the plate and takes up and away for ball one. Ebel represents the tying run with Wilson trailing 4-2 in the bottom of the fifth. Coons pitch way inside. Ebel had to jackknife out of the way. Garcia, the catcher, will go use a mound visit. While he does that, we can tell you that today's broadcast is brought to you in part by Barnes Equipment, your hometown Kubota dealer. 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Two and zero on Brady Ebel, wave and a miss, 2-1. A friend Jesse says, big Jacob Kuhn fan club tuned in from New Mexico and all around the states. Well, thank you, Jesse, and thank you to all of the Jacob Kuhn fan club for tuning in. Kuhn on the mound in a 2-1 count against Brady Ebel. His pitch is sent back into the netting, 2-2. Kuhn inning in his first inning of work. He has allowed one run, but his River Dogs still lead 4-2. 4-2 was last night's final scores. Charleston evened up the series and began the second half 1-0. The 2-2. Ebel sends it foul again and stays alive. Wilson trying to complete its 16th comeback win of the year. Encarnacion is in scoring position right now over at second base. Kuhn trying to end the inning right here. Here's his 2-2. Ebel pops it up, creeping out of play, and now it is out of play as the ball bounces up near the hotel. Another foul ball from Brady Ebel, and we will see our third straight 2-2 offering. Should Ebel reach, Juan Ortuño is on deck. Ortuño does have one of Wilson's four hits today. He singled back in the fourth. In the bottom of the fifth, 4-2 Charleston, and Kuhn's 2-2 pitch at the shins, 3-2. Professional take right there from Brady Ebel. Takes his helmet off, runs his hand through his hair, and seems to be ready to go for an all-important 3-2 offering. Kuhn kicks and deals. Ball four, barely off the outer edge, and Ebel is aboard. It's now consecutive productive at-bats for Brady Ebel, who hit a sacrifice fly in the fourth to put Wilson on the scoreboard. Now he walks and represents the tying run on first base in the bottom of the fifth. And we have yet another mound visit here with Jacob Kuhn. This visit between Kuhn, Tyler Higgins, the pitching coach, and the catcher, Garcia. Looking out into the Charleston bullpen, it doesn't look like anybody is really warming up. Wilson has somebody up and kind of moving around, although I can't tell if they are seriously throwing. And now it looks like they are. We'll get you a number on that here in a second. Looks like Andrew Healy for Wilson up and throwing. Big lefty out of Duke. All right, Juan Ortuño due up next with two down. He looks at ball one. A lot of Kuhn's misses have been low. He does have an electric fastball running up to 97 miles an hour, but Wilson has been able to see it out of the hand and see it out of the zone. First and second with two down. Warbirds trailing 4-2. Ortuño bounces towards the left side. It's the third baseman going over to Cotes covering second. Good play by Palma to end the inning. Wilson strands two on base but does get a run back on an RBI double from Hondelfry Encarnacion. 4-2 Charleston as we head to the sixth.
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3: Ben Mihaljevic and Chris Edwards, 4-2 Charleston over Wilson. Wilson has a new pitcher into the game. That's Andrew Healy, the 6'6" left-hander, facing off against the bottom of the order. First pitch to Angel Mateo inside 1-0. Healy was a ninth-round draft pick out of Duke last year. So far this season for Wilson, a 2-0 record, 5.52 ERA, his 13th appearance. 31 innings pitched as a foul ball from Mateo makes it a 1-1 count. 33 strikeouts for Healy as well. Now, Healy's made 6 starts on the year and was used more as a starter towards the beginning of the season. Has since transitioned towards a bullpen role. Nifty off-speed pitch misses Mateo's bat, and it's 1-2. Just a third of an inning, rather, for Quezada. Another foul ball from Mateo keeps the at-bat alive. A third of an inning for Quezada. He gave up the one hit in the only batter he faced, but Juan Ortuño threw out Tom Poole trying to gain 2 bases off that hit as Mateo chops towards Ebel. It's a two-hopper that Brady fields cleanly and throws to Frederi Montero for the first out. So what that tells me, based on Quezada only facing one batter, is that really Wilson's plan was to go straight from Cara to Healy, but that didn't quite work out with the way the pitch count and the timing of the innings were going. And so Wilson went to Quezada briefly for a few pitches, and now Healy is into the game in the top of the sixth. First pitch to Jeter Garcia, tapped right back to Healy, who throws to the first baseman Montero. 2 quick ground ball outs here for Andrew Healy. 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The 8-hitter Bryler Guerrero due up next. Healy having a long look at him before he finally gets into his motion with 2 seconds on the pitch clock. Another roller slowly up the line. Healy off the mound to field it. The throw definitely not in time. That's a swinging bunt there for Guerrero, who reaches on an infield single. Just the 4th hit of the series for Bryler Guerrero and first hit for him today. So with Lameda, the third baseman, playing so deep, he had no chance at tracking that ball down. Healy had to spring off the mound and try and field it, but Guerrero recognized quickly he needed to sprint down the line, and that's why he's safe. 9-hitter Cotes due up now. He's hit the ball hard twice, a single and a line out to first. 1-0 the count here on Felix Cotes. Healy from the stretch for the first time today. Deals low and inside, 2-0. The 2-0 from Healy, wave and a miss on some high heat, 2-1. Cotes hails from San Pedro de Macorís in the Dominican Republic. That's a baseball haven, a place that Robinson Cano, Johnny Cueto, Domingo Herman, Jorge Polanco, Alfonso Soriano, Sammy Sosa, and the Fernando Tatis father and son duo have all called home as Healy misses low, 3-1. So I'd say that's a pretty good baseball pedigree out of the Dominican Republic especially, but specifically in San Pedro de Macorís. The 3-1 from Healy up at the neck, and Cotes is on for the second time today, this time with a 2-out walk. Guerrero advances up to second. 4-2 Charleston looking to add on here with two down in the top of the sixth. And now the lineup turns over to Cooper Fleming, who's had himself a very productive day. Grounded out to second in the first, singled and stole a base in the second, and then hit a two-run home run in the top of the fifth. And that two-run home run, the difference so far. First pitch he sees from Healy, big breaking ball at 78 miles an hour, finds the outer black, 0-1. Healy stares into his catcher. Garcia has the sign. His 0-1 pitch, that's lined into right center field, falling quickly, and it drops just in front of Anderson. Coming home to score, Bryler Guerrero. First to third goes Felix Cotes. An RBI single for Cooper Fleming makes it a 5-2 Charleston lead.
4: I think the most frustrating part about this for Healy is that you got the first two guys so quickly, Ben, and it was pretty easy inning so far, and Charleston, as they've done all series long, has found a way to just continue to string good at bat after good at bat together. And as soon as the Warbirds capture just a slither of momentum, Charleston takes it away.
3: And I think the other thing, too, is Guerrero didn't even really mean to swing at the pitch he hit down the third baseline. It just so happened that the ball hit his bat as Healy delivers a strike to Palma. That was very much a half swing from Bryler Guerrero. Ball hit his bat and dribbled down the third baseline. He was safe for a single, and that's what got everything started here for Charleston. Healy to the plate, a swing and a miss from Palma. Now Healy's ahead 0-2.
4: Yeah, that coupled with the walk to the nine place yep. hitter, too.
3: Yep. Two-place hitter, Palma at the plate. Healy trying to end the inning right here. Fleming takes off for second. The pitch is low. Fleming got a great jump off of Healy, so no throw down from Garcia. Stolen base number 9 on the year for Cooper Fleming. And now Charleston has two men in scoring position trying to add to a 5-2 lead. The 1-2 from Healy to Palma. Swing and a miss. Strike 3. So Healy strands two in scoring position, but does allow one run to come across on the RBI single from Cooper Fleming. It's 5-2 Charleston as we go to the bottom of the sixth.
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3: 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Wilson in a bit of a hole here, trailing 5-2 against Charleston. Jose Anderson takes the first pitch for ball one from Jacob Kuhn. Bottom of the sixth inning, Wilson has trailed by three already today, did scratch a run back in the bottom of the fifth just for Charleston to fight it back. Anderson drives deep to left field, racing back at the track is Martinez, and he makes the grab. Boy, for a second there, it looked like Jose Anderson hit home run number 18 and collected RBI number 50, but it was all for naught as the ballpark held the ball in play. Anderson with the loud lineout. One down in the bottom of the sixth now for Pedro Ibargüen, who's 0 for 2 with two strikeouts. First pitch to Ibargüen, up and in. Oh, that almost hit Pedro Ibargüen. Quick to dodge the pitch, 1-0. Next pitch to Ibargüen, fouled off, 1-1. Chance still to reach out to us at warbirdsradio@gmail.com. Wilson trailing 5-2 in the bottom of the sixth with one away. Ibargüen stares down Kuhn, the 1-1, fought off at the hands, 1-2. Talked about hitters 1-5 not getting the job done for Wilson last night. It's been the reverse story so far tonight. A good day for 1-5. It's been 6-9 who haven't helped out the top of the order as Ibargüen fouls off another pitch. Still 1-2. Six through nine in this Wilson order. 0-7 today with a walk and three strikeouts. Ibargüen behind 1-2. He grounds up the middle, but Charleston playing the shift. The shortstop, Cortez, fielded the ball and then threw it into the Wilson dugout. Surely a throwing error on Cortez, and that should advance to Ibargüen up to second as well. All right, sometimes you'll take what you can get. Charleston had played a clean game up to that point. The first error of the day for the River Dogs has Pedro Ibargüen in scoring position with one out. Both teams have now committed an error today. Frederico Montero, twice a strikeout victim, due up next. A check-in on Ibargüen. He's back in safely. Bargwin's in scoring position, and Wilson needs runs at this point, so I wouldn't really expect him to take off for third, although you never know. First pitch to Montero, just a smidge outside, 1-0. Montero hitting 197 on the year, four homers, 24 RBIs. Kuhn's 1-0. That falls in, 1-1. Excellent off-speed pitch right there by Jacob Kuhn.
4: Good crowd tonight.
3: Really good crowd. Coombs up around 33 pitches. No one warming in the Charleston pin. Same can be said for Wilson as Montero takes a healthy hack and comes up empty. 1-2. Kuhn is ahead.
4: I think you're okay with Montero taking a swing like that. Center cut fastball, top of the zone.
3: I agree.
4: Now he's got to shorten up and protect.
3: Just difficult to catch up to 97 up there. Kuhn's 1-2. Called strike three on the inner corner. Will Swinia took a second to think about it and then made up his mind and rung up Montero, who strikes out for the third time today. It's the second out of the bottom of the sixth, and now the job becomes a little more difficult for Wilson. Filippo Dottori, next man to the plate, trying to plate Pedro Ibargüen, who stands on second with two down in the bottom of the sixth. Wilson trails 5-2, and with the way Charleston has pitched so far today, anytime there's a runner in scoring position, you have to capitalize. 1-0 as Kuhn delivers high. A pretty good series for Dottori thus far. He's 4-for-12, a triple, an RBI, a walk. Kuhn's 1-0. Dottori swings through it, 1-1. There will be fireworks after the game tonight, as there were last night. Tomorrow is Father's Day, so you can come to the ballpark, have a catch with your dad down on the field afterwards. The 1-1 to Dottori inside.
4: Now,
3: 2-1.
4: Your parents are here.
3: My parents are here. I don't know if my dad has a glove.
4: But are you going to go play catch? You could just
3: toss
4: the ball a little bit.
3: With my bare hand?
4: Yeah, that's what I'm going to do.
3: That could be fun.
4: Although I'm playing catch with a two-year-old.
3: Okay.
4: You are not.
3: Yeah, that's true. Ibarguen breaks for third. Kuhn steps off and throws to third. Now Ibarguen's in a rundown, and he's tagged out by Cooper Fleming eventually. 11th time Ibarguen has been caught stealing this year, and that concludes the sixth inning with Wilson trailing Charleston 5-2.
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3: Ben Mihaljevic and Chris Edwards talking to you from Wilson Ballpark, where the Warbirds trail the River Dogs 5-2. And Chris will tell you all about the rest of the game.
4: All right, Ben, thank you. Warbirds give the ball back to Andrew Healy for his second inning out of the bullpen. Marget, Poole, and Ibar do up against him. As Ben mentioned, Warbirds trailing by 3, 5-2 Charleston. Brady Marget is 0-2 with a walk and a strikeout tonight. He takes the first pitch, a breaking ball off the outside corner for ball one. 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Take a check at the big league scoreboard here in the seventh inning. Still a time for you to drop by and drop us a line. 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Tough one for the crew today. Ozzie Albies, a walk-off home run as the Braves beat the Brewers 4-3 in Atlanta. 2-1 is low. Marlins over the Giants, 6-3 in Miami. That is a final. Also a final from earlier, Nationals beat the Rays 4-3. It was the Padres over the Rangers in 10 innings, 6-4. 3-1 the count on Marget here in the top of the seventh. The pitch on the way is a half swing and a ball in the dirt. He went around. Cubs fall to the Blue Jays at Wrigley, 8-6. Reds hammer the Yankees, 10-2. Tigers over the White Sox, 4-1. Later tonight, Twins at Diamondbacks, Red Sox at Mariners, Orioles at Dodgers. Now the 3-2 on the way, and that is outside. Healy issues his second walk of the game, and the leadoff man aboard in the seventh inning. Also later on tonight, Angels at the Athletics. All those games, the last four we mentioned, will start around 10 p.m. or a little after. Games in progress now across the big leagues. Guardians trail the Astros 6-1 after 6. Top of the fifth inning in Philadelphia. Phillies hammering the Mets 11-1. Pirates and Rockies just about underway from Colorado. First pitch outside on Tom Poole. Poole has walked twice and struck out once.
3: Got an email.
4: We do.
3: From our friend Finn again.
4: 1-0 pitch, blooped back up short and into left field, a base hit. Sounded like a broken bat from Tom Poole. He muscles one into left field, a walk and a single, have opened the seventh inning against Andrew Healy.
3: Finn's been active this week.
4: He has.
3: He's been very busy reaching out to us. This is a good question.
4: Okay.
3: He said, what is y'all's favorite merchandise piece that the Warbirds have? And what giveaway would you love for the Warbirds to do?
4: Oh, no.
3: Know what giveaway I would like the Warbirds to do.
4: Here's Nicandro Ibar, who shows bunt. Can't pull the bat back in time. It's strike one.
3: I think.
4: Oh, no.
3: I would like the Warbirds to do a Chris Edwards bobblehead giveaway.
4: I knew that was coming. Why did Finn set me up like that? Corners are tightening. Wilson thinking Ibar going to bunt. He's not. He takes a curveball instead for a strike. It's 0-2.
3: But do you have a favorite merchandise piece?
4: The hats are pretty cool.
3: The hats are cool.
4: All
3: my dad
4: hats.
3: Got one yesterday.
4: Yeah, I saw.
3: My mom had a... When I walked out of the stadium yesterday, my mom was waiting with a huge bag of Warbirds gear.
4: 0-2? He did not go on appeal. 1-2. I saw your mom had bought something else from the store today, too. She had a bag when they came out to visit.
3: She likes that store. I hope the store has items left to sell after she leaves.
4: The 1-2. Breaking ball, swing and a miss. Good slider from Healy. Healy's second punch out. A big first out in the seventh. Two on, one out now for Angel Mateo. A lot of the hats are really not neat. A lot of the T-shirts look great. Big fan of the polos. There's a T-shirt that incorporates the Warbirds and the Whirligigs, which I think is pretty neat.
3: That's neat.
4: First pitch on Mateo is down the middle for a ball.
3: Oh, there's a cool T-shirt as well that's like a Road to the Show T-shirt with the Warbirds and the Brewers and all the Brewers minor league stops as well.
4: There's some knick-knack items over there on the wall, too. The 1-0, swinging a foul back. They've got glasses and cups and pennants and pins and trinkets and everything you could imagine. It's like trying to pick your favorite kid. You know, it's all your favorite. I like everything in there. Check of the runner at second. Here's the 1-1. It's low and inside. What's your favorite item, young Benjamin?
3: I think it might be that Road to the Show shirt.
4: Okay.
3: It's a cool one. It's a neat idea.
4: Runners lead. Healy ready with the 2-1. And it swung on and sent to center. Ortuño in a couple of steps. Makes the catch. The runners do not tag.
3: I think the runners got a good look at Ortuño's arm earlier in the game when he threw out Tom Poole and say, well, never mind. We probably do not want to run on that guy.
4: No. So two out, two on, and it's Jeter Garcia with a chance to add to the lead for the River Dogs. Already up 5-2. Healy didn't like that baseball. He'll get another from the home plate umpire. Just like the Wilson Warbirds develop future major league talent, Poba Medical builds the future of medical device innovation with facilities across the United States and growth in North Carolina. Poba proud to support Warbirds baseball. First pitch on Garcia, misses the inside corner. Fireworks following tonight's game, and then as Ben mentioned earlier, Father's Day tomorrow. 1-0-5 first pitch from the big ballpark here in Wilson. 1-0, it's tapped weakly toward third. LeMahieu charging in, gloves it, throws offline to first, but Montero applies the tag and retires the side. A walk, a single, and two men left for Charleston in the seventh. We stretch in Wilson with the Warbirds trailing by three.
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4: Bottom of the seventh inning here in Wilson. Warbirds trailing 5-2. Charleston goes back to the bullpen and will call upon Jacob Hartlab, who will pitch for the second time in the series. He threw here the other night. Back on the 18th, one inning, one strikeout through seven pitches to end the threat. He'll face the bottom of the order here in the bottom of the seventh. Dituri, Garcia, and LeMayda do up. Kuhn goes two innings, one hit, one run, couple of walks, and a strikeout. 38 pitches, 21 for strikes. Dituri, first pitch swinging, crushes one to right field, and this ball is off the top of the wall. Bangs back toward the infield. Dituri into second base. Now the ball bobbled in right center. Filippo heads to third, and he's standing there. Well, he just missed a home run over the very top, hitting the very top of the wall in right field. It bounced back toward the infield. And then the right fielder Guerrero couldn't pick it cleanly. That's what allowed Dituri to get to third. I would imagine, and it will be, a double and an E9. Now Kevin Garcia will bat.
3: Considering where we are in the game, this run must score for Wilson.
4: First pitch, Garcia pops it up. First baseman Poole behind the bag makes the catch. Boy, Hartlab has been greeted rather abruptly tonight, hasn't he?
16: I'll say.
4: One down for Luis LeMayda. Powering the future takes strong partnerships. 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Infield in for Charleston, leading by three in the bottom of the seventh. Runner at third. The pitch is outside. LeMayda takes inside, 1-1. LeMayda batting left-handed against the righty, 2-0 the count. Hartlob kicks and throws. LeMayda fouls it down the left field line out of play.
3: Really, if you're Wilson, just anything in the outfield here to score Dituri.
4: Got to give yourself a chance in the late innings.
3: Absolutely. And one, obviously, it starts with the pitching, and you need to shut down Charleston from here on out. But one run an inning will tie the game in the bottom of the ninth.
4: Here's the 2-1. LeMayda out in the left center. That should get the job done. As retreating is Mateo, the left fielder. He makes the catch. Dituri tags and scores. And it's a 5-3 Charleston lead. They will step on third just to make sure that Dituri did not leave early. He did not. LeMayda drives in his 29th of the year.
3: Well done by LeMayda. He understood the job. Put the ball deep enough into the outfield to score the run. And there's one for Wilson.
4: See if Handelfry Encarnacion can spark a two-out rally. He's doubled in each of his last two at-bats and lines the first

0: is his first time hearing it, because he's been listening for a little bit now.
1: Also says, if you see Ben, tell him I said hello. Hello.
0: Hello. I assume he doesn't mean me. Or maybe he does.
1: I don't know. 1-2 is off the outside corner. 2 balls and 2 strikes.
0: Oh, the scoreboard just went dark. I thought the lights went out for a second.
1: Yeah, just the video board has gone out. Not sure what the issue is. Right hander, it comes. Right hander ready. The 2-2 is inside. Bases empty, 2 out. Warbirds down 5-3. We're in the 8th. Or in the bottom of the 7th, I should say. Almost to the 8th. 3-2 is ball 4.
0: Not quite, Chris. The inning continues, and once again, Wilson will bring the tying run to the plate. Once again, it's Brady Ebel.
1: Warbirds have had so many chances tonight, Ben.
0: Yep.
1: But have just been unable to get that one timely hit. Ebel, a walk and a sacrifice fly. He's also grounded out. Feels like a big spot for Brady to break out of this
0: Absolutely.
1: Little slump that he's mired in.
0: Absolutely.
1: They play him to pull on the infield and in the outfield. First pitch, Ebel takes at the knees, strike 1. Hart lob, twisting at the hips, checks the runner at first, brings the hands together at his letters, and now the 0-1. Instead to first, and diving back is Encarnacion. Hart lob ready. 2 looks at first. Now home with the 0-1. Ebel takes low. Changeup missed. Hart lob out of Ball State University. 14th round pick of Tampa Bay in 2025.
0: Ball State, just such a cool name for a school.
1: The Cardinals in Indiana. The 1-1. This is low and inside.
0: Good read there by Ebel. I think he thought fastball originally, then picked up on the spin and laid off.
1: Hartlob just activated off the injured list about a month and a half, or about a month ago probably. Yeah, almost exactly a month that he was activated. Ebel swings at the 2-1 and fouls it away. Hard to believe that after the Warbirds go on the road next week and we return home, it'll be the week of Independence Day, isn't it?
0: I know.
1: Summer's flying by.
0: Yep. Well, time flies when you're having fun.
1: It's true. 2-2. Encarnacion from first. A decent lead. Doesn't go as Ebel takes inside. Garcia faked a throw to first, but Encarnacion was able to scramble back before the catcher could release it down. Back-to-back 3-2 counts for Hartlob. He walked Encarnacion. Ebel trying to help the Warbirds continue the effort in the 7th, down by 2. The 3-2, runner goes, and the pitch is low. And now the go-ahead run comes to the plate for Wilson in the form of Juan Ortuna.
0: Good guy to have up at the dish, too. Ortuna already has a hit today. He's 4-for-14 in the series.
1: Tyler Higgins, his pitching coach, comes out for a visit, and as he does, we'll remind you that if you're looking for the perfect golf cart to fit your lifestyle, you should check out Webb Golf Cart Sales in Wilson. 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Juan Ortuna tonight is 1-for-3 with a single. The runners from first and second, the pitch. Ortuna takes a little bit high. Five to three, Charleston leading in the 7th. 1 run already in this frame for the Warbirds.

0: Hartlob looks at second, now fires home. And it is a slider upstairs, 2-0.
1: These are barely upstairs. And it's smart by Ortuño to lay off of these pitches because he can't really hit a high slider that hard.
0: Well, not a slider that high.
1: Yes.
0: 2-0. Check of second. Now the pitch. Swing and a miss. Got a fastball at 91. Swung right through it. That's a
1: little bit
0: confident
1: towards,
0: pitch.
1: A little bit towards the outer part of the plate, too.
0: Two and one. Check of second. Now the offering. Guided out into right field. Playable. In comes Guerrero. He's underneath it. He's got it. And the threat will end for the Warbirds. Wilson settles for one in the seventh inning. One run, one hit, couple of walks, and Wilson strands two on base. Onward we go to the eighth inning with Charleston still in front. It's a 5-3 lead for the River Dogs on the Warbirds Baseball Network.
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0: Eighth inning here in Wilson. Warbirds trailing 5-3. It'll be the 8-9-1 hitters due up for Charleston against the southpaw Andrew Healy. Ryler Guerrero starts things. An infield single and a run scored in his last at bat. That was against Healy in the sixth inning. Left on left matchup. Healy from the windup. His first pitch is off the outside corner. One and oh, the pitch on the way. Grounded sharply out to second base. To his left, Aturi goes down to a knee, picks it up, and throws him out. Healy retires the leadoff man here in the eighth. Looking for the perfect lunch spot? Head to Pizza Inn and enjoy America's hometown pizza buffet with all-day pizza, pasta, salad, and dessert. 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Pizza Inn, where there's something for everyone. Chopper to short. Ebel plays the big hop. Throws to first and gets the out. To the top of the order now, and Cooper Fleming. Big ball game for Fleming. He's 3-for-4, including a two-run home run. First pitch is off the outside corner, ball one. Owe you a check of the Carolina League scoreboard. Ben will tell you what's going on around the league as we move throughout this eighth inning. Healy gets the sign from Garcia, begins his motion, and drops in a strike on the outside corner.
1: No finals yet around the Carolina League, but we are getting close in some instances. Top of the ninth inning, Columbia down to its final strike, trailing Hickory 6-0. Bottom of the eighth, Fredericksburg looking for insurance, although they don't really need any, up 9-2.
0: Outside ball two.
1: Middle of the eighth, Augusta three outs away from victory, leading Hill City 8-6. Kannapolis all over Fayetteville 7-0 in the top of the eighth, and Delmarva leading Myrtle Beach 6-1 in the bottom of the seventh.
0: The 2-1 is pop foul. Garcia back to give it a look, but it's into the stands. 2-2 on Fleming. Warbirds trying to rally and win tonight and try to avoid an 0-2 start to the second half. Now Healy ready with a 2-2. A high bouncer to second base, backing up on it. Naturi plays the big bounce, throws low to first, and dug out of the dirt by Montero to retire the side. Good eighth inning for Healy. See if the Warbirds can rally back in the home half of the eighth, trailing by two.
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0: Bottom of the eighth in Wilson, Warbirds trailing 5-3. 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Jose Anderson starts things for Wilson in the eighth. 1-for-3 tonight with a single. Jacob Hartlob continues on for Charleston. The right-hander from the stretch, his first pitch, Anderson takes upstairs. Chris Edwards, Ben Mihaljevic with you. Thanks for spending part of your Saturday evening with us. Ready is the right-hander, a check of no one, just part of the pre-pitch motion for Hartlob. He fires home and clips the thick inside corner with a fastball. It's 1-1. Vocal crowd down there.
1: Yeah, really.
0: 1-1. Here's the pitch. Inside. And
1: I think that hit Will Swinney.
0: I think it did, too.
1: He seems to be wearing it like a champ. Oh. No reaction whatsoever.
0: Did that get him off the chest protector?
1: It might have. I mean, it bounced up. I don't know. That was a weird hop it took, regardless.
0: 2-1. Dangerous count here. The pitch on Anderson. A swing and a miss and a cutter. 2-2. Right-hander against right-hander. Pitch on the way. Fouled back. Came in on the hands, and he fought off another cutter. Hartlob gets the sign. They set away from Anderson. The pitch got him swinging. A third consecutive cutter. Anderson down on strikes for the first time tonight. And it brings Pedro Ibargüen to the plate.
1: Some really good cutters on this Charleston staff. And I wonder if that's because it's a pitch the Rays emphasize and it's something they look for when drafting. And these guys have thrown that pitch well, and it looks like a fastball, except it's about 4 or 5 miles an hour slower with some obvious movement.
0: Ibargüen 0-3, reached on an error in his last at-bat. First pitch is off the outside corner. 8 strikeouts tonight for Charleston pitching. It's a really good baseball team. Great pitching staff, but boy, they're solid all around. The 1-0, that's low. No wonder the Rays are winning the way they are with this sort of talent in the minor leagues. New baseball is for Will Swinney, the home plate umpire. Reckitt is proud to partner with the Wilson Warbirds and help bring baseball to our community. Reckitt, makers of brands like Lysol, Move Free, Durex, Neuriva, and Mucinex. You know the brands, now you know the name behind them. Reckitt, delivering a cleaner, healthier world. 2-2, grounded toward third. Will it stay fair? It will. And it goes through the legs of Palma and down the left field line. Ibarguen speeding to second base, and he is in. Ibarguen had ran through the bag and was almost in the right field grass when he turned and ran toward second. Palma, right behind the third base bag, was maybe expecting one bounce, never got it. And the second error of the game on the River Dogs, both against Ibarguen when he's batting, will put him in second.
1: Yeah, I wonder if this is a hit and an error as well, or just an error. I think it's a hit and an error.
0: Runner at second, though, now for Federy Montero. It's actually a straight double.
1: Wow.
0: First pitch missed, ball one. Montero 0 for 3 with 3 strikeouts. The pitch, line foul against the screen. This is a crucial run at second base for the Warbirds, trailing 5-3. Certainly a home run would be nice to tie the game. However, just need to get the one back to give yourself an easier chance at it in the ninth inning. Check of second, now the 1-1. Fly ball out of the center. Eyeball on the move, still going back. Onto the track, it's over his head and up against the wall. On his way to third, Ibarguen. He'll stop there. Into second base goes Montero.
1: Ibarguen tried to do the right thing there, tagging up. It did, in fairness, look like Ibar had a beat on the ball in the outfield, so Ibarguen, recognizing how deep it was, tried to tag up, but unfortunately only able to advance just one base on a double from Montero. But the good news for Wilson is the tying run is in scoring position.
0: And it's Filippo Dottori batting. Infield is in on the left side of the diamond. They're about halfway on the right side. Tying run at second. First pitch, Dottori fouls it straight back.
1: That was the pitch right there from Dottori. 93 down the middle.
0: Dottori doubled off the right field wall his last at bat. Oh and one. Runners lead. Hart lob from the stretch. Here's the pitch. Dottori takes low. They had a notion to throw behind the runner at third.
1: Yeah, no one's covering, though, so Ibarguen should be okay.
0: Dottori awaits the 1-1, which he chased. A pitch down and away.
1: That's a smart pitch, though. A little change-up cutter action there that looked very similar to the first fastball that Dottori just missed. And so you go back to it in the same spot, but just a little bit of an off-speed pitch to speed up his bat.
0: Second and third, one out. The 1-2. Bounce towards second. Cotez going home. The throw is wide. Ibarguen scores. The tying run is at third. The go-ahead run is at first with one out of the eighth.
1: Not a great play there by Cotez. An excellent jump by Ibarguen off of third base. Cotez just has to recognize that he's not going to record that out at home and flip to first to ensure that he makes one out. And I think that is it for Hartlob.
0: Warbirds will face the fourth different pitcher of the night for Charleston. We'll tell you who it is. Big spot in the ballgame. Warbirds trailing by a run, and the tying run 90 feet away when you return.
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0: Cesar DeJesus becomes the new pitcher for Charleston here in the bottom of the eighth. First left-hander that has faced the Warbirds tonight. And DeJesus' job is to keep the game right where it's at, Ben.
1: That's a difficult job for DeJesus right now because he's coming into a situation in which Wilson has runners on first and third with just one down. And Kevin Garcia to the plate. Garcia hasn't been great today, but he is on a seven-game hitting streak looking to continue it. DeJesus, a good man for the job, though. 2-1 on the year, 2.81 ERA. This is his 12th appearance. He's thrown 16 innings and struck out 19.
0: DeJesus pitching for the second time in the series. Tries to keep it in Charleston's favor. DeJesus threw here three nights ago, inning in a third, one hit, one unearned run, a walk, and a strikeout. Cesar DeJesus from Santo Domingo in the Dominican Republic. 2-1 on the year with a 2.81 ERA. First pitch on Kevin Garcia is right in there for strike one. You know, we talked the other night about the inherited runners versus the inherited runners scored and how big of a metric that was. DeJesus has inherited six runners. Five have scored.
1: Wow.
0: Good mojo perhaps for Wilson. 0-1. Almost to the screen. But a good snag by Garcia.
1: And again, important for Garcia to remember here. The fly ball gets the job done. Just put something in the outfield and allow Montero to tag up and tie the game.
0: The 1-1. Down and inside. 2-1. DeJesus comes set at the letters. The pitch. Swinging a fly ball. Shallow into right field. Cotes, the second baseman, goes out. He calls for it. He makes the catch. Runner tags at third. The throw home is up the line. And the game is tied. They'll throw to third. And he did not leave early. And out comes the skipper. Get Danny Mendick to have a word with Will Swinia. Are they arguing the tag up at third?
1: I think so. Montero, he got a weird jump, I'll say that much. It didn't look entirely clean. Now, that doesn't mean he left early. It just wasn't smooth.
0: Mendick and Will Swinia chatting about a quarter of the way up the third base line. The game is now tied. With the winning run at first, Mendick says his piece. Garcia with a sacrifice fly to the second baseman. His 18th RBI of the year. And now Luis Lameda can give the Warbirds the lead with one swing of the bat.
1: I wonder, too, now if Wilson tries to send Duturi in motion. He's 16 of 18 in the stolen base department this year. If he gets thrown out, Luis Lameda effectively is a good leadoff man for the bottom of the ninth, and if not, you have a man in scoring position for one of Wilson's best bats.
0: Duturi leads from first, not going. The pitch is a strike. By the way, heard from our friend Brian next door. He and Jay tag team the official scorekeeping duties over there.
1: Okay.
0: Double because the ball was never touched by Paul.
1: Oh, I see.
0: Makes a lot of sense.
1: Yes, it does.
0: 0-1, instead to first. Runner dives back. Remember the whole inherited runners versus the inherited runners scored another one given
1: yep.
0: up
1: yep.
0: by DeJesus.
1: Right on cue.
0: Warbirds have battled back, tied the game at 5. With Lameda, the 9-place hitter at the plate. 0-1. DeJesus delivers. Lameda swings and grounds one off the pitcher, rolls to a vacant spot near second base, and they're at first and second with nobody out.
1: Sometimes you'd rather be lucky than good. Lameda hit that ball pretty well, but I think that was going right into where Charleston was shifting him. Instead, it ricocheted off the pitcher DeJesus, and now Wilson has the go-ahead and potential winning run in scoring position.
0: 1-0-1 off the bat for the number 9 hitter, Lameda.
1: Now, that'll tick his average right back over 300, yeah. And Encarnacion has a chance to be an early hero here.
0: 2 for 3 with a couple of doubles and a walk. Check of the runner at second. Now the pitch. Inside, he almost hit him.
1: The other thing to think about, too, is Ebel has struggled recently against left-handed pitching.
0: Yeah, but you're not going to put the go-ahead run at third
1: correct,
0: base.
1: Correct, correct.
0: So they're not pitching around Encarnacion.
1: I'm more saying that you want Encarnacion to try and do it here.
0: The 1-0. That's a strike, and it looked like Garcia was crossed up. The catcher fires one back to the pitcher. That had a little bit of purpose behind it. Now
1: yeah, really.
0: Garcia staring back at DeJesus' pitcher.
1: He looks like he's giving those signs emphatically.
0: And now DeJesus steps off. Garcia runs out there, and those two are going to get together at the down slope of the mound.
1: Maybe the crowd's having some effect on them.
0: Making some noise for sure. They've been into it since the word go. Well, Swinia denoting the mound visits remaining. Go ahead run at second for Wilson. 2 out in the 8th. We're tied at 5. It's a 1-1 count on Encarnacion. DeJesus from the stretch. He throws. And it's a fastball off the outside corner. 96-mile-an-hour heater and a good take.
1: Encarnacion wants something middle in here.
0: Check of the runner at second. The 2-1. Here it is. Swing, fly ball out into left center field. Drifting back, Mateo, he's got it. And the side is retired. Wilson rallies back and ties the game in the 8th inning. 2 runs on 3 hits and 2 men left on base. We go to the 9th, right back where we started, all square, 5 apiece on the Warbirds Baseball Network.
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0: To the ninth inning, all tied at five. It'll be 2, 3, and 4 due up for Charleston. 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Healy back out there after an 8-pitch eighth inning, trying to keep the momentum for Wilson. The first pitch, a strike on Albert Palma.
1: It feels like he's been in a bit of a rhythm since that inning, or really since the first out of that eight-pitch eighth inning. Three ground outs that frame.
0: Inside for a ball, 1-1.
1: Just looking for weak contact here. Trusted defense behind you.
0: Healy gets the sign. Here's the 1-1. Swing and a miss. Palma singled in his first at bat. Since then, a ground out of two strikeouts. That one just missed the outside corner. Good frame job by Garcia on a pitch that was off the plate. 2-2. Healy ready. He fires. And it sizzled foul down the right field line out of play. Wilson trailed this game 2-0 after one. Then it was 2-1. Then Charleston made it 4-1. Then it was 4-2. The pitch is a little bit low. Then it was 5-2, and the Warbirds have scored three and answered to tie the game. Payoff pitch due on the right-handed hitting Albert Palma. Healy gets the sign and the pitch. Ball 4 in the dirt. So not a great start to the ninth inning. Go ahead, run is aboard. Third walk issued by Healy. And now Brady Marget.
1: No throwing in the Wilson pen either.
0: Marget, 0-2 with two walks. Left on left, the pitch. Swinging a bouncing ball to first, Montero to second. They get the lead runner. The throw to first is late. Healy covered the bag, but a hard 90 from Marget. And he's aboard now with one out.
1: It's a good job by Montero getting the lead runner and making sure that the go-ahead run does not reach scoring position. And with Ebel's arm, that was actually a fairly close play back at first.
0: Here's Tom Poole, who's only been retired once by a Warbird this week. That was a strikeout in the third. He's walked twice and singled once.
1: I'd say he's been pretty good.
0: First pitch. Top of the zone on the inside corner for strike one.
1: Poole disagrees.
0: Pitch that, according to the data, was maybe a smidgen inside. Healy comes set. The pitch. Line toward third, but foul. That's nothing in two. 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Liberty and Plenty is coming this fall to Wilson, south of 301 at 2009 Beeler Road. Liberty and Plenty Distillery, enjoy with spirited curiosity. One on, one out. We're in the top of the ninth inning with the game tied at five. Is there more Wilson magic tonight? Check swing. He went on appeal. And Poole is retired. Has a glance back toward Kyron Backus, the field umpire, who rang him up on strikes.
1: I think Poole feels like he was cheated out of two strikes there.
0: Now, Ibar. One for four tonight. First pitch, inside, gets past Garcia, goes all the way to the backstop. A very wild pitch on a fastball from Healy. And now the tie-breaking run in scoring position. Wilson in the ninth will have 2, 3, and 4 due up. And now time called. Paul Moeller, the Wilson pitching coach, will come out and just try to calm the nerves a bit for Healy.
1: I think Moeller, too, recognizes how important of an at-bat this is. Wilson just needs to record this one out, and then the Warbirds are well-positioned in the bottom of the ninth with 2, 3, and 4 due up.
0: Both bullpens, Ben, are quiet, it appears, so this is on Healy. Although, as we say that, there's some milling about by the Warbirds, but nobody seems to be in any sort of hurry to start throwing. And for Charleston, there is some stretching, but I think it's going to be DeJesus who will come back out and
1: at least to start, because you have to remember Ebel, the lefty, is due up to lead off the inning.
0: But you would think if they're going to go to somebody else, they would already be up and perhaps getting loose.
1: Yeah, even if it was for the second batter of the inning. That's a good point.
0: Meeting is over. The 1-0 is at the bottom of the zone. A changeup evens the count. Wilson has come all the way back to tie the game. Healy checks second. 1-1, inside. Healy did a great job after giving up the first two base runners in the seventh. Bared down and stranded both those guys on base. A 1-2-3 eighth inning, and now trying to pitch around some traffic in the ninth. Enthusiastic crowd making some noise. 2-1, breaking ball, waved at and missed. More noise from this great crowd. 2-2, the pitch is down and inside. Went to another changeup. Ibar wouldn't expand the zone. What do you go to here?
1: I think I would go to that breaking ball in the outer corner. Take a chance here.
0: The 3-2 from Healy. Swinging a foul past the third base coach, Denny Mendek, and into the Charleston dugout. Marguette at second base. Tied at 5 of the ninth. Healy gets the sign from Garcia. The left-hander is ready. 3-2 is fouled away, and that sounded like it hit the catcher's mitt. It did. It's going to be catcher's interference as the backswing hit Garcia's mitt. It'll go as an error that is charged to Garcia, and now two are on with two out in the ninth inning.
1: Garcia a little greedy there, trying to reach out and steal a strike, and he paid for it.
0: Literally and figuratively. Second error charge to Wilson this evening. Now two on for Mateo, who's 1-for-4, the two-run single. First pitch is line foul. Good news, though, if you're looking for a silver lining, now the force play is set up at any base.
1: It's true. You have to get the ground ball first.
0: Healy ahead in the count, delivers. Ground ball, foul, past third. Healy's been getting a lot of ground balls. They've mostly been rollover ground balls that have been hit foul. Healy a strike away from hanging another goose egg on the board. Garcia plants the sign. Healy comes set. 0-2. Grounded to short. Ebel up with it. He'll underhand to second and retire the side. Charleston puts two on base in the ninth, but cannot score. We're on to the home half. One run will win it for the Warbirds, with the game deadlocked at 5 apiece.
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0: Bottom of the ninth inning in Wilson. 5-5 our score. Ebel, Ortuño, and Anderson, the three scheduled hitters against Cesar DeJesus. Wilson has one walk-off win already in the series. It was a Tyler Rodriguez home run here two nights ago. Wilson with seven walk-off wins, including five walk-off home runs.
16: Pretty good. Looking to add to those tallies, though. They seem incomplete.
0: Well, probably because we haven't reached the finish line of the season.
16: Well,
0: but I know what you're getting at.
16: Man.
0: I'm just giving you a hard time.
16: I know. I understand.
0: Brady Ebel officially 0-for-1 tonight. A ground out, sacrifice fly, and two walks.
16: Walk here would absolutely play.
0: DeJesus comes set. Left-on-left matchup. First pitch, strike. A fastball that blisters the outside corner. DeJesus brings the hands together again. Now the 0-1. Fastball waved at and missed. 95 on a ball that was tailing down and in toward Ebel. Some arm side run
16: there. That's a lot of movement for a fastball.
0: Ebel behind in the count, 0-2. Here's the pitch. Low and outside. Not a bad idea.
17: No, not at all.
0: But Ebel's been very good about not expanding the zone in those situations.
16: Right, even though he's not really hitting right now, he's understood that he can still affect the team in other ways.
0: Ebel choking up just a bit off the end of the bat. The 1-2. Outside again. Another fastball. That one at 96, but never threatened the zone.
16: Lots of fastballs here from DeJesus. Ebel has to be ready for that. Get the foot down early and adjust if you see anything else.
0: The 2-2 on the way. Swinging a foul off the body of Ebel. Brady had a really good at bat earlier today. Walked on the ninth pitch of an AB. Just can start to see the confidence, even though Brady, yeah, to your point, maybe isn't hitting or is mired in some sort of slump, right, where he's not as hot as he was a month ago. He's still locked in. Another 2-2. He takes outside. Oh, what a good take on a pitch that barely missed.
16: That's an elite take, too, especially considering how that pitch has some arm side run. You see it away, but you always risk that it could run back in over the plate.
0: 3-2. The payoff pitch. Ebel takes ball four. Garcia stands up and has a word for Will Swinia. And Swinia takes off his mask. Garcia might have been close to getting tossed from the ball game there. And he's still having a word or two for the home plate umpire. That ball, according to the data, Ben, was in the zone.
16: Yeah, like thoroughly in the zone.
0: Third walk of the game for Ebel. Winning run is aboard, and Juan Ortuño digs in. What a professional at bat, though, for Brady Ebel behind 0-2. Got the call. Had a good knowledge of where the zone was tonight. Now Ortuño digs in and fouls the first pitch away. Five-five game, bottom of the ninth. Winning run at first with nobody out. Ebel, a big lead at first. DeJesus ready with the 0-1. Ortuño takes inside, had to jackknife out of the way of a fastball at 97 that was barreling toward his thighs. Don't dig in too comfortably.
16: No.
0: 1-1. Here it comes. In the dirt. You have to wonder, when does Charleston think about getting the bullpen going? Just as we say that, there are a couple guys playing catch out there.
16: Something else to note, majority fastball here from DeJesus, and Anderson on deck is an excellent fastball hitter.
0: Hitters count for Ortuño. Infield plays him to pull. A step and a throw to first, and Ebel back standing. Two and one. Ebel dancing at first, not going the pitch. Upstairs. And after throwing a first pitch strike, the last three pitches from DeJesus have not threatened the zone.
16: No, not at all. Not at all. And now if you're Ortuño, this fastball better look pretty enticing for you to swing. Have to know you can do damage with it.
0: You taking here if you're Ortuño?
16: No, not necessarily.
0: 3-1. He fouls it off, and it's 3-2.
16: Well, that was a pretty good pitch to hit, and DeJesus took a little something off the fastball as well.
0: Full count. Ebel's a good base runner, 21-23 in stolen bases this year, but if you put him in motion, you risk a double play. Ebel not going, 3-2. Flown out toward right field, twisting near the line. Will it stay fair? It will not. It's a foul ball. Will Swinia, the home plate umpire, looking directly down the right field line, said it's a foul ball.
16: Charleston's lucky. Ebel understood pretty early on that the right fielder Guerrero wasn't going to catch the ball. If that had fallen fair, Ebel would have scored.
0: Guerrero shaded very much into the alleyway on that previous pitch. He's a little more straight up now in right field.
16: And I should tell you, too, anything down the line that way, Ebel has a chance to score.
0: 3-2 on Ortuño. Another payoff pitch on the way. Ebel goes, and the pitch is high. And now the winning run in scoring position with nobody out.
16: This is the guy that you wanted to play it against, a fastball pitcher. Fastball hitter Jose Anderson. I don't know if he'll be able to see DeJesus.
0: Denny Mendek, the manager, sprinting out to the center of the diamond, puts his left hand on the shoulder of his left-hander. The entire infield is gathered around here, but I think this is just a pep talk for DeJesus.
16: I think you're right, and there it is, yep.
0: And when you got a manager that's a former big leaguer that is a just relatively recently retired big leaguer,
16: yep.
0: That should tell you a lot, give you a lot of confidence if you're DeJesus. There is action behind him, though. Jose Anderson is the batter. 1-for-4 tonight. Anderson, the league leader in home runs and RBI. Ebel runs well at second, so a base hit here probably wins the game.
16: And because of that, the outfield is playing in.
0: First pitch. A ball. He went to a sinker and missed at 96. They do play Anderson as a pull hitter, both on the infield and in the outfield. Ortuño a big lead at first, but his run doesn't mean anything. The game is at second base. The 1-0 on Anderson. Inside corner, strike. Anderson tried to help sell the call by jumping out of the way.
16: I think if you're Anderson, though, you want to hit.
0: Oh, for sure.
16: Stay in there.
0: 1-1. DeJesus is ready. The pitch on Jose Anderson. Here it is. Swing and a miss. Got a fastball outside part of the plate and missed it. That was just best on best. Check of second. And now the 1-2. Way outside. It has been all sinkers.
16: I was just about to say.
0: If you're Anderson here, you're sitting fastball.
16: Yeah.
0: If DeJesus snaps 100% off a breaking ball, probably strike three.
16: Tip your cap. It just does not seem likely at this point.
0: The left-hander ready. The runners lead. The 2-2 on the way. Anderson swings and dribbles one back to the mound. Knocked down by DeJesus. Picks it up and throws it away. He throws it down the right field line. And the Warbirds win.

0: a comebacker to the mound. DeJesus knocked it down. It rolled toward first. DeJesus then picked it up, spiked a throw to the first baseman. Poole never had a chance. The ball hit off the facade of the dugout, and Ebel scores, and the Warbirds win 6-5. And Wilson has secured no worse than a series split. And would you believe it is now 8 consecutive series without a loss for the Warbirds. A wild night in Wilson goes the way of the home team again. 6-5, the Warbirds win it. Ben and I are back to start the postgame show after this on the Warbirds Baseball Network.
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3: I'm Peyton Nix, and this is Warbirds Baseball.
0: Well, I was driving to the ballpark today, Ben, and I thought to myself, I wonder what we're going to see tonight, because every game of this series feels like it's had something a little bit new, and boy, tonight did, with the Warbirds scoring 6 unanswered runs to come back and beat the River Dogs 6-5.
4: Yeah, that was pretty incredible for Wilson, in a wild way to win it, but hey, you put the ball in play and good things happen. Brady Ebel took a risk to lead off the inning by taking ball 4, which may or may not have been strike 3 in another reality, but in this reality it was ball 4. Ebel got on base, and that kickstarted everything for Wilson.
0: So the Warbirds, with another walk-off win, they moved to 1-1 now in the second half. So they're still obviously very early, but still very much right in the thick of things. Don't want to start 0-2 in the second half.
4: Hey, and I think the most important thing is that they're staying hovering around a season high 6 games over.
0: Yeah. So a lot of good things for the Warbirds tonight. A lot of fight, a lot of resiliency, which is becoming a hallmark not just of the Warbirds, but of this entire Brewers organization top to bottom, which is something from an organizational standpoint I think you love to see. Wilson, 37-31 overall, 1-1 in the second half. Charleston drops to just 8 games over 500, 38-30. They're also 1-1 in half number 2. Warbirds, 6 runs, 8 hits, 1 error. They leave 7. Charleston, 5 runs, 9 hits, 3 errors. They left 10 men aboard. Andrew Healy is now 3-0 as he pitches 4 innings out of the bullpen. 3 hits, 1 earned run, 3 walks, and 3 strikeouts. DeJesus is the loser. He is now 2-2. Time of tonight's game, 2 hours and 40 minutes, played in front of 2,819 fans. Warbirds have now secured their 8th consecutive series without a defeat. They'll go for another series win tomorrow at 1:05 p.m., and we will tell you about that. Then we'll run down all the scoreboards, and we'll get you primed and ready for a Father's Day matinee on the other side of this timeout. Warbirds win it 6-5. Back with more in a moment on the Warbirds Baseball Network.
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4: Ben Mihaljevic welcoming you back to Wilson Ballparks. Fireworks are blasting here in the night sky. Fireworks down on the field as Wilson walk-off winners once again. 6-5, your final score. The 16th come-from-behind win of the year for the Warbirds. That wasn't the only action around the Carolina League. Plenty more to tell you about. We have some barn burners and some not-so-close games starting in Fayetteville, where Kannapolis took down Fayetteville 10-0. Delmarva slammed Myrtle Beach 8-1. Hickory all over Columbia, shutting out the Fireflies 6-0. Augusta with an exciting 11-10 win over Hill City. And Fredericksburg beat Salem 10-2. On to the Brewers Farm Report for the day. Not too many games to speak of. We'll start in the DSL, where the two Brewers DSL teams played each other. The blue team was victorious 7-4 over the Brewers Gold Squad. Up in the Arizona Complex League, the Brewers beat the ACL White Sox 4-1. In High A, the Wisconsin Timber Rattlers drilled the Quad City River Bandits 14-1, 16 hits on the day for Wisconsin. And up in Triple A, Nashville beating Memphis 13-3 right now in the top of the eighth. Again, a cancellation between Columbus and Biloxi. Biloxi's magic number is 1. And actually, we can tell you about that magic number being 1 right now. Montgomery lost, which is good for the Shuckers, but Pensacola has yet to play. So if Pensacola were to lose as well tonight, which I'm not sure that game will begin at this point.
7: Not at
4: tonight.
7: 9 o'clock local time.
4: Yeah, probably not. But a win for Biloxi tomorrow or a Pensacola loss will get the job done for the Shuckers to clinch the first half title. On to the major leagues. The Guardians beat the Astros 8-1 today. The Braves took down the Brewers again. Another one-run game. The Braves victorious again 4-3 over the Crew. The Marlins beat the Giants 6-3. Nats beat the Rays 4-3. Extra innings between the Padres and Rangers. That one came up in favor of San Diego 6-4. Blue Jays 8-6 winners over the Cubs. The Reds drilled the Yankees 10-2. And the Tigers beat the White Sox 4-1. On to a few games that are happening right now across the league. Phillies up 15-3 over the Mets in the top of the ninth. Kyle Schwarber hit two home runs in the same inning.

0: Well, a wild night a lot of places, Ben, including right here in Williston where the Warbirds win on a walk-off error. Four errors in the game charged to Charleston this evening. The Warbirds a chance to go for a series win tomorrow afternoon. We'll be together starting at 12:50 ahead of a 1:05 Father's Day matinee. It'll be Anderson Mercado who gets the ball for the Warbirds, 2-4 with a 7.46 ERA. He'll be opposed by Ethan Storm, 3-3 with a 5.50 ERA. Again, Father's Day, Pups in the Park Sunday as well. You can bring the dog, you can bring dad, play catch on the field with dad after the game. Perfect way to spend Father's Day.
1: Can you play catch with a dog on the field after the game?
0: I don't think so.
1: Ah, okay.
0: But good try.
1: All right. Just asking.
0: All right. Wrap this one up tonight. What are your final thoughts?
1: Final thoughts are this is a really resilient team. Like you said earlier, Chris, the Warbirds simply just do not quit. Sometimes when the bats aren't working, you have to find other ways and take what you get. And if Charleston's not going to throw you strikes, that's fine too. Put runners on base and make some magic happen. Let Charleston kick the ball around a little bit, which they did tonight. And now Wilson can take the series from the first half South Division winners.
0: Sounds good. Good stuff tonight.
1: You too.
0: See you tomorrow.
1: Yeah, bright and early.
0: I look forward to it. All right, for Ben Mihaljevic and the rest of our team, this is Chris Edwards saying good night from Wilson Ballpark. Warbirds walk it off. They beat the River Dogs 6-5. Ben and I will talk to you tomorrow afternoon for more Warbirds baseball. So long, everybody.
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The chestnut trees, the summer breeze, they whispered soft and low. And if I could bring you back again,

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I would wave my wand, and from now on, you'd belong to only me. 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

0: Ashton, and I'm talking to Dr. Lindsay Chapman from the Wesley Shelter. How are you doing today?
1: I'm good, Ashton. How are you?
0: I'm doing good. You brought lots of goodies today. Thank you for that.
1: Oh, well, awesome.
0: We got a lot of stuff hand out here at the station now.
1: Awesome.
0: So tell me a little bit about the Wesley Shelter. How did it begin? What's your mission and some of the things that you do there?
1: Awesome. So the Wesley Shelter is the domestic violence, sexual assault, and human trafficking response organization in Wilson, North Carolina. So we sit right in the heart of the city of Wilson. And although we sit in the heart of the city of Wilson, we serve the community at large, not just Wilson County, but all anybody who needs our services. Okay. We've been in existence for over 40 years. So we have been serving the community for a mighty long time. And we provide support services. I like to say holistic, comprehensive support services for victims and survivors. Mm-hmm. What we've realized is that when men and women and children come into our organization, yes, their primary victimization might be domestic violence, sexual assault, and human trafficking, but we also discovered that a lot of times they need a plethora of services. So they need the case management. They need the housing. They need the mental health. They need the victim advocacy. They need the legal. So we're kind of a one-stop shop for what our clients' needs are. All of our services are free of charge for all of our clients. So you'll get your victim advocacy, you'll get your legal. If you need therapy to process your trauma, you get all of those services right there. So our core mission is to be of service to our community, and so victims won't feel alone.
0: Mm-hmm. Well, that's awesome, and it's very impressive that you've been going, you said, over 40 years
1: over
0: now?
1: Over 40 years.
0: That's insane.
1: Yep.
0: So I'm sure you've had a lot of help from the community as well. So what are some ways that the community can get involved and help out?
1: So, well, there's so many ways. You can always volunteer. We're always in need of volunteers. So one of the things that we do at the organization, we have our sexual assault response advocates. And those individuals come into our organizations. They are thoroughly trained and they respond to Wilson Medical Center to victims of sexual assault who come into the hospital. The same nurse will give us a call and we'll respond to the hospital and walk with that individual as they're going through that process. So that's a volunteer way. You can also donate. You can also volunteer with our little ones on Thursday nights. We have a support group on Thursday nights. But one of the things that we did not want to be a hindrance of participating in our support group is childcare.
0: Yeah.
1: So we want moms to come and process and just be in community with other survivors. Mm-hmm. So in that process, we develop youth services. So we have a really great relationship with our library. We have an amazing relationship with 4-H, and they come in and they provide STEM services. And I'm an avid reader, so now we have this amazing relationship with the library, and they come in and they do these services and activities with our little ones. You can always donate to our clothesline, which is our thrift store. Your gently used goods, and we resell them. And all of those proceeds come right back into the organization and help us provide the services that we do, and monetary. Mm-hmm. You know, right now, DV is not the focus for a lot of state and federal funding. Mm-hmm. And we acknowledge that. So monetary donations, you can go right to our website and you can donate that way. You can always write us a check and maybe mail it to our offices. So we're always looking for financial donations. But your time, yeah. You know, your time, sometimes time is, we like the money, don't get me wrong. But sometimes, you know, your time showing up for someone who's just had a really, really hard time is more valuable than anything. We're always looking for non-perishable food items, paper goods, those kinds of things, you know, brand new household items. One of the things that we do at our safe house is that when a woman has been to our safe house and she's gotten on her feet and then she's moved, she's getting ready to move into her own place, we like to give up startup kits and buddy buckets. And that's like a new mop, a new bucket, a new broom, some new sheets and blankets and pillows. So we're always looking for those kinds of donations as well.
0: Wow, you really are a one-stop shop. You got a lot going on.
1: We try to be.
0: That's awesome. And I just keep going back to 40 years of all of this.
1: Like, yep.
0: That's awesome. And you guys also do, well, first of all, I don't know if we covered where you're located.
1: Like right.
0: Wilson.
1: Yep. So we're located in Wilson. So our main office, where it's kind of our drop-in center. Mm-hmm. So you can come to our offices between the hours of 8:30 and 4:30 p.m. And we're located at 106 Vance Street East. But if you need services and you need someone to talk to, our crisis line is always available.
0: Oh, awesome.
1: 24/7, 365 days a year. And that number is 252-291-2344. There is never a time where you call that number and there is not someone available on the other end to help you process. Even if you just want to You just want someone to listen.
0: Mm-hmm.
1: There is someone there. If you need resources, there is someone there. What we know is that statistics tell us is that it takes an individual six times before they actually leave mm-hmm. that abusive relationship. So every time you call us, we are there.
0: Mm-hmm.
1: If you come into our offices and you just want to know what your resources are, what your options are, but you're not ready to leave, we are there. So our office hours are, again, are 8:30 to 4:30. Our office location is 106 Vance Street East, Wilson, North Carolina. And our crisis line number is 252-291-2344.
0: Awesome. And you also, you guys also do some events, and there's many ways the community can get involved. And is there any, like, contact information if anybody's listening and they want to get involved with any of these events?
1: Absolutely. So our website is www.wesleyshelter.org, or you can call our offices at 252-291-2344, and you can ask to speak to Maria. She can give you all of the information. She is our point of contact for all of our outreach events and those kinds of things. So you can ask to speak to her. She'll give you everything that you need to know.
0: Well, look, I can see the passion in you talking about this. So I know you could talk about this for like
1: all
0: a week
1: day long.
0: But is there anything else you'd like to cover before we?
1: That we are here for the community.
0: Yes.
1: Regardless if you are a Wilson resident or not, you can still come to Wesley Shelter for services. Sometimes we see individuals that come to us as far as Arizona. This is a 365-day a year crisis because we are in a crisis. If individuals are losing their lives mm-hmm. to this, we are in a crisis. And because funding is being cut for DV agencies, we are in a serious crisis. Because although you are cutting our funding, the work does not stop. Our work does not stop. So even during the pandemic, while everyone else was sheltering in place, we were still working.
0: Mm-hmm.
1: So when everyone else is at home at night, phone calls are still coming in. We are still receiving children into our safe house, moms into our safe house. Men are still calling us. So this is a community issue. It's a community issue that everyone needs to take notice of. So yes, we celebrate and we acknowledge the survivors and the victims, but this is a 365 day a year issue that you got to take notice to every day.
0: Mm-hmm. Well, I mean, you guys are doing great work for this community and beyond the community.
1: Absolutely.
0: 40 years is a long time, and I hope you can do 40 years more and longer than that, because like you said, it is very much needed. I did not know that you guys had all this. So I'm sure there's a lot of people out here that don't know about this. So even a way the community can help is just to spread this word.
1: Absolutely.
0: The more people find out about it, the more people, there's people, you can probably throw a quarter and hit somebody that needs this. So,
1: absolutely.
0: Like, I mean, you guys are doing awesome work, and I thank you so much for coming in here today and talking to me and taking the time out of your busy schedule. You got a lot going on. I know you got a busy schedule.
1: We do, but thank you so much for having us.
0: And I wish you.
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1: I was born and raised down in Alabama on a farm way back up in the woods.

One day a strong rain came, washed all the crops away. And at the age of 13, I felt like I was carrying the weight of the whole world on my shoulders. Mama knew what I was going through.

My daddy had been sick for a long time, flat on his back. And every evening after we finished our chores and had some dinner, we'd all go running to Papa's room, try to make him feel a little bit better. Now this day I remember just like it was yesterday. We were all gathered in Papa's room, when all of a sudden he had that pain in his chest again. Pain that I was too young to understand. Papa had been suffering with a heart attack. Mama rushed all of us out of the room into the hallway. And there we stayed for about 15, 20 minutes. Then I heard a call out to me. Patches. Patches, boy, you better come on in here. Your daddy wants to see you. I went running to Papa's room and there he lay there with tears in his eyes. Ain't never seen my daddy cry before. He put his hands on my shoulders and said, Patches, boy, the hammer of life done beat your poor daddy down to the ground. And I ain't got nobody to help your ma with the young ones. So, son, I want you to promise me you're gonna help your ma much as you can when your daddy has to leave here.

How do you go to the beach without sand in your shoes and other places? You found it. 99.3 The Beach.

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0: 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Admission is free, and the Band of Oz takes the stage from 6 till 9. 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

0: 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Admission is free, and the Band of Oz takes the stage from 6 till 9. 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

0: It's time for Wilson Warbirds Baseball. Today's game on the Warbirds Baseball Network is brought to you by Performance Heating and Cooling, Campers Lodge, Holiday Inn I-95, Wilson Preparatory Academy, Webb Golf Cart Sales, Barnes Equipment, 243 Sign, and the proud partners of the Warbirds that support baseball and our community all season long. 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
1: On a picture-perfect Sunday afternoon in downtown Wilson, Warbirds Baseball is on the radio. Happy Father's Day, and welcome to the series finale between the Wilson Warbirds and the Charleston Riverdogs. Hi again, friends. Along with Ben Mihaljevic, I'm Chris Edwards. Delighted to have you with us as the Warbirds look for a series win this afternoon following a thrilling walk-off victory last night. Wilson 37-31 overall. They are 1-1 in the second half of this Carolina League season, taking on the Charleston Riverdogs, also 1-1 in the second half of the Carolina League at 38-30, their overall mark. Fun ball game last night. Then the Warbirds, as they've done all season long, showed that late game magic, that resiliency that we've talked so much about. Wilson scoring one in the seventh, two in the eighth, and one in the ninth to come back and beat Charleston 6-5. It was a throwing error and a fielding error that propelled the Warbirds to victory, although Wilson did do a lot of the intangible things down the stretch of that game to pick up the victory. Ben, good afternoon.
2: Good afternoon to you, Chris, and happy Father's Day as well.
1: Thank you.
2: It's been a very exciting series, to say the least. We've had 3 1-run games so far, another 2-run game, which featured an excellent pitching matchup and really great pitching, especially from the Charleston side. So I'm excited to see how things conclude today. But last night for Wilson, the Warbirds did collect 8 hits, but it was really about those intangibles, like you said. 3 sacrifice flies, a bunch of walks, especially at the top of the order. Brady Ebel walked 3 times, and then walking to lead off the bottom of the ninth really helped propel Wilson to victory.
1: And a lot of guys will earn the credit for the win last night on the offensive side of things, but credit Andrew Healy, the back end of the ball game. He earned the win for Wilson, moving to 3-0 on the campaign. Healy allowed just 1 earned run and 3 hits over 4 innings of work, and it was Healy's work on the mound that kept Wilson in the ballgame.
2: Yeah, Healy was exceptional on the mound last night. He did give up the 1 run, but it looks like the plan for Wilson all along was to really just throw 2 starters in Cara and Healy. Cara worked himself into a bit of trouble, so Quezada came in to record an out, and then it was Healy's game after that. 3 hits, 1 run. It was earned. He walked 3, he struck out 3 as well, able to navigate his way out of a couple traffic jams on the bases. Overall, I was really impressed with Andrew Healy as he improved to 3-0.
1: So for the Warbirds last night, they pick up their 3rd win of the series. They've secured no worse in a series split. This marks the 8th consecutive series for Wilson. They've either won or shared the series. A remarkable nugget when you figure and consider where this team was the first couple of weeks of the season. The Warbirds now 8 consecutive unbeaten series, and they'll go for a series victory this afternoon.
2: Yeah, and this afternoon, it'll come down to the same thing. You know that Charleston is going to throw a good pitcher on the mound, so it's about having a smart approach at the plate, working the pitch count, taking Eric Lynn deep into pitch counts to drive his number up, and then grinding out at bats. Get on base, walk, try and steal a base if you have to, use a little bit of small ball, and on the other side, Wilson has to throw strikes and limit the amount of base runners Charleston has.
1: Taking a look at today's medics, injury reports, still 2 guys sidelined for the Warbirds, Anthony Reyes and Jacob Morrison. Although Morrison seems to be progressing nicely, we saw him tossing a few out here prior to the ball game today. Hopefully that's an encouraging sign of things to come. Warbirds and River Dogs, their series finale here this afternoon on a picture-perfect Father's Day for baseball. We will have the lineups and the first pitch of today's game coming up as we continue along here on our pregame coverage. Ben will have the starting lineups and tell you about the Carolina League leaderboard. That's coming up after this timeout on the Warbirds Baseball Network.
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2: Ben Mihaljevic welcoming you back to Wilson Ballpark ahead of Sunday series finale against the Charleston River Dogs. Lots to tell you about on the Carolina League leaderboard, and it is full of Warbirds. One of the Warbirds who has owned the leaderboard has been Jose Anderson, leads the league with 17 home runs and 49 RBIs. Anderson as well, tied for third in the league, 26 extra base hits, and he's tied for fifth with 103 total bases. Luis Lameda His name has popped up on the leaderboard as of late. His 303 batting average is fourth in the league, and his 441 on base percentage is second in the league. Hondelfry Encarnacion has become a mainstay on the leaderboard too. He's tied for fifth in the Carolina League with 42 RBIs. Encarnacion as well is tied for sixth with 15 doubles. He's in fourth place with 50 walks on the year and in fifth place with 25 extra base hits and tied for ninth in the league with 100 total bases. Brady Ebel leads the league with 56 total walks. Filippo Dottori on the walks leaderboard as well. He has 46. That's good enough for sixth place. A few Warbirds on the pitching leaderboard. A lot of River Dogs, to be honest. Tyler Renz is leading, or is number three in the league with a .213 opponent's batting average against. Jose Meneses tied for fourth with five saves. Tyler Renz in the whip category is 10th in the league with a .138 whip. And Renz on the ERA leaderboard as well. He's got a .388 ERA. None of the pitchers for Charleston who we expect to see today are on the leaderboard. However, Aiden Houck's name appears a couple times. We saw him earlier in the series. Aiden Cremarosa, who we saw last night, also appears. 65 strikeouts on the year for Cremarosa. That is good for eighth in the Carolina League. We'll take a look at the starting lineups for tonight's game. We'll begin with the visiting River Dogs. Brendan Summerhill leads things off, back in the lineup playing center field. Albert Palma hits second and will play shortstop, followed by Brady Marquette, the first baseman. The cleanup hitter, Tom Poole, will be the DH for Charleston. Angel Mateo plays left field. Nicandro Ibar is the third baseman. J.D. Gonzalez hits seventh and catches. Briler Guerrero is the right fielder. And Felix Cotes rounds out the order as the second baseman with Eric Lynn on the mound. For Charleston, Summerhill, Palma, Marquette, Poole, Mateo, Ibar, Gonzalez, Guerrero, Cotes with Lynn on the mound. On the Wilson side of things, Hondelfry Encarnacion, two doubles in last night's game. He leads things off again and plays center field. Brady Ebel scored the winning run. He's the shortstop today for Wilson. Juan Ortuño plays third base and bats third. The cleanup hitter today is Pedro Abarguin, with Jose Anderson having the day off. Abarguin's also out in right field. Fredery Montero will play first base. Filippo Dottori back out at second base. Rylan Mills hits seventh and does the catching for Wilson. Jaden Fielder is the designated hitter. hit a homer earlier in the series. Tyler Rodriguez also hit a walk-off home run earlier in the series. He's the left fielder today for the Warbirds. Joey Broughton on the mound. For Wilson, Encarnacion, Ebel, Ortuño, Ibargüen, Montero, Dottori, Mills, fielder Rodriguez, Broughton on the mound. We'll pause momentarily, and when we return, Warbirds baseball about to begin.
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1: Series finale here in Wilson this afternoon between the Warbirds and the Charleston River Dogs. Wilson is fanned out across the field behind the left-hander Joey Broughton, who's set to begin his warm-up tosses. Beautiful day here in downtown Wilson, 88 degrees at first pitch. 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Whether it's sunshine over the ballpark or storms moving into eastern North Carolina, trust the team at CBS 17 to keep you prepared. Get the latest forecast, live radar, and breaking weather alerts anytime at CBS17.com or on the CBS 17 News app. Joey Broughton on the hill today, his third appearance as a Warbird, his second start, no record, a 3.86 ERA for Broughton, who was drafted by the Brewers in the 13th round of the 2024 draft out of Northville High School in Michigan. He's a 20-year-old left-hander from Troy, Michigan, and is still working his way back, Ben, after missing all of 2025 with injury. Broughton has pitched well for the Warbirds as of late, including his last outing in this series, which was earlier this week, four shutout innings against the River Dogs with four punch-outs.
2: I talked with Hayden Robinson about it yesterday a little bit, but he was injured too at one point and had to work his way back, and we discussed how it's a difficult road back, both physically and mentally, trying to recover and work through that adversity. But like you said, Broughton's done well, especially in his first outing of the series against Charleston. He threw four scoreless innings, only allowed three hits, struck out four. So if you can keep putting those building blocks together like Broughton hopes to do today, he's going to be just fine.
1: And he's ready to go this afternoon on a steamy Father's Day in Wilson. It'll be Brennan Summerhill to get things going. Summerhill has hello to say to Rylan Mills, the catcher, and the home plate umpire, Kyron Backus. And we are all set and ready. Broughton, the left-hander, gets the sign, kicks the leg. The first pitch of the game is a breaking ball in the dirt, a curveball missing, and we're underway 1 minute early at 1:04 this afternoon. Happy Father's Day to all the dads out there. 1-0 pitch is a fastball, or pardon me, a changeup that clangs off the shin guards of Mills. It's 2-0. Wilson defensively, Rodriguez, Encarnacion, and Ibargüen across the outfield left to right. with an infield first to third of Montero, Dottori, Ebel, and Ortuna. 2-0 pitch is on the inside corner, a fastball strike. Actually, another changeup, they say, that time. So the curveball and then back-to-back changeups that started the game for Broughton. Left-hander, fairly quick worker, kicks and throws. And that one is at the knees, his first fastball of the evening at 88, and it's 2-2.
2: Chris, it's a good thing you're not trying to swing at these pitches, or I think you would have whiffed a couple times.
1: I would have already struck out twice. Here's the 2-2 on the way. A swing and a miss and a changeup. Good start for Broughton. He fans the leadoff man and brings up Albert Palma. Warbirds in their white uniforms with the navy pinstripes, white numerals, trimmed in navy. Warbirds written in block lettering across the front of the jerseys. Navy caps with the Warbird logo on the front. Opening pitch on Palma. He slashes one foul. Look out in the Wilson dugout. Sends some guys scattering for cover. Everybody appears to be okay. Who's that down there that had to jump out of the way? Was that? It was Jose Garcia, the hitting coach. 0-1 pitch, misses low, 1-1. Jose just went twirling out of the way on that line drive into the dugout and now has wisely moved a little further down the dugout railing. 1-1 pitch, lined into left center field for a hit. Palma around first. He's going to hang on there with a one-out single. Charleston, meanwhile, in their light blue tops, Holy City written across the front of the jerseys in white. White numerals on the back of the jerseys, trimmed in gold with the gray pants and the navy caps.
2: I like the Warbirds, too, wearing their classic home whites, but they do have some light blue accessories, cleats, socks on for Father's Day.
1: I think that's baseball-wide with the light blue for Father's Day.
2: I think you're right.
1: Here's Brady Marguette, the left-handed hitting first baseman. Guides one up the middle on the first pitch. That's a hit into center field. Back-to-back singles, and Charleston has something brewing in the first inning. Boy, it feels like deja vu for the Warbirds, doesn't it, Ben? It feels like every game this series, Charleston has had some sort of activity in the first inning.
2: And this is a Charleston team that leads the league with a .253 batting average, so it's not surprising that Charleston getting on top of this Wilson pitching early. And Broughton, who threw well against Summerhill in the first at-bat of the game, has now run into a little bit of trouble.
1: Charleston scored two in the first yesterday before Wilson battled back. Now Tom Poole digs in and lines the first pitch foul the other way.
2: This guy's dangerous, too. He's been retired, what, twice in this series?
1: That's it. Well, three times. He's two for five. But still, two for five with five walks and a two-run homer.
2: Five walks is pretty absurd considering he's only had 10 plate appearances.
1: I think the five walks, to your point, probably more impressive than the two-run home run. Crowd still filing in on this Father's Day. Most folks have sought some shade on the concourse or in one of the shady sections here at the ballpark. The 0-1 is off the inside corner, says Kyron Backus. Will Swinia makes the calls on the bases. One and one. Broughton, the left-hander, gets the sign, checks second base, and fires. That is at the bottom of the zone, called a strike, a sinker. It's 1-2. Broughton, the left-hander out of Michigan, caught up to Wilson prior to the series against Hill City last week. Checks second, now the 1-2. And that is it hit the top of the zone. Strike three, a late call from Kyron Backus, but strike three called anyway. Second punch out of the inning for Broughton, and he's an out away from a scoreless first.
2: He's mixing his pitches really well. And if he can continue to do this, we saw last night for Charleston, Aiden Cremoroso, it felt like he threw six different pitches, and he mixed those well, and it flummoxed Wilson.
1: First pitch misses on Angel Mateo down and inside, ball one. Mateo, by the way, was credited with an extra RBI on that two-run single in the first inning yesterday. They initially said single and only one RBI because of the error in right field. They went back and have credited Mateo with two ribbies now, so he's hitting 200 as he sprays that one foul with two RBI. 4-for-20 since being called up to Charleston earlier this week.
2: He's right at, like we discussed last night, the Euchre line.
1: The Euchre line. Not the Mendoza line, because Mendoza was like a .250 career hitter. Bob Euchre,
12: a career 200 hitter.
2: I can't believe he was only a 200 hitter.
12: Check of the runner at second. And the 1-1 pitch on the way from Joey Broughton. It's over but low. I think Euchre made some jokes about that.
2: Yeah.
12: And many other things.
2: Yes. Looking at our poster that we have. Bob Euchre.
12: Mr. Baseball.
2: Mr. Baseball.
12: Broughton looks back at second. And though a 2-1 home is a cut and a miss. 2-2 on Mateo, who is 3-for-15 in the series. A native of the Dominican Republic, signed as an international free agent in January of 2022. Takes a fastball high here. And with a full count and two men on base and two out in the frame, the merry-go-round will be set to start. Marguette at first, Palma at second. The runners take off as the 3-2 pitch home is swung on and missed. He chased a changeup. Broughton strikes out the side and pitches around a pair of first inning singles. End of a half inning. It's Charleston nothing, and the Warbirds coming up.
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18: I'm Jaden Fielder, and this is Warbirds Baseball.
12: Bottom of the first inning, a nothing-nothing ball game here in Wilson. Chris and Ben with you on the radio. Encarnacion, Ebel, and Ortuño for the Warbirds in the first inning against Eric Lynn, the right-hander for Charleston. Lynn making his third appearance and first start for the River Dogs, yet to give up a hit or a run in his first three innings for Charleston. One walk and three punch outs. Faces Handelfrey to start the game. And the first pitch on Encarnacion is a high strike. Lynn last worked against Hickory last week. Pitched twice in that series. Makes his first start here today. The 0-1 swung on and missed. And I would imagine both of these starters, Broughton and Lynn, can be classified as just openers.
2: Probably.
12: I would imagine it'll be Mercado and Storm.
2: And that's the pitching matchup we originally thought we would see to open today's game.
12: 0-2, misses low and away. Could just be guys that both organizations needed to get some action and wanted to make sure they got into the game early.
2: And you want to, Mercado and Storm have both started games. You want to see other guys start games, see how they do.
12: 1-2 pitch is a fastball low. To that end, Mercado is getting loose in the Wilson bullpen, so perhaps we see Mercado to start the second, although you never know. Maybe Anderson has a little bit of a longer pre-process before coming into a game. 2-2 on Handelfrey. The right-hander Lynn delivers and misses low and inside. Lynn, a 23-year-old out of Des Plaines, Illinois, acquired as a

0: a little bit low. It's a similar spot to the three-ball, two-strike pitch Brady took in the ninth inning last night. Takes ball one here. Outfield around toward the opposite way on Ebel. The infield plays him to pull. Lynn delivers. Ebel swings and flips one down the left field line. That'll get out of play. The Charleston defense, Ibar, Palma, the left side of the infield, Cotez and Marguette on the right side, with an outfield of Guerrero in right, Summerhill in center, and Mateo in left. What a beautiful day. Some high, puffy cotton ball clouds overhead against this beautiful, pristine blue sky.
1: Man, it is gorgeous out here.
0: 1-1. Pitch on the way. Ebel takes a little bit low.
1: It's a good take from Ebel. I mean, he seems to really have a knowledge for where the bottom of the strike zone is, which he's fairly tall, too, so that's a more difficult task for taller players.
0: The numbers bear out what you're talking about, Ben. Here's the 2-1. Brady checks his swing on a pitch inside. They appeal, and he went. Says Will Swinia, 2-2. Ebel enters action today, having been walked 56 times. That
1: most
0: is the in most in the league, yeah. Two and two the count. The right-hander ready. Here's the pitch. Ebel swings and misses. Got a fastball by him at 94. A walk and a strikeout have opened up the game ahead of Juan Ortuna. Lynn pitched collegiately at both Kansas and South Alabama. Made his single-A debut against Hickory with a scoreless eighth inning. Went to Huntley High School in Illinois. Spent 3 years with South Alabama before finishing his career in Lawrence. First pitch on Juan Ortuño is off the outside corner, barely. A slider missed. Transferred to Kansas, pitched to the tune of a 6.18 ERA in 28 innings, over 24 outings, and actually began his career in the American Association, part of independent baseball. 1-0 pitch, Ortuño takes low. Pitch for the Chicago Dogs. I believe another pitcher in this series has pitched for the Chicago Dogs. Was that?
1: I think you're right.
0: Was that Schramm for the Warbirds?
1: It might have been.
0: Runner from first, 2-0. The pitch on Ortuño is right through there for a strike.
1: Schramm?
0: Yeah, Schramm pitched for the Chicago Dogs.
1: Yeah, yeah, there you go.
0: Former teammates on different clubs now. 2-1 the count on Ortuño. Right-hander ready, turns and tosses to first, and Encarnacion dives back safely.
1: I feel like when I saw the team named Chicago Dogs, it almost felt incomplete because it's like you're never used to seeing dogs, just straight-up dogs as
0: yeah.
1: a mascot. So it was Bulldogs or River Dogs or other types of dogs. Yeah.
0: The 2-1 grounded toward third, but foul. It's 2-2. I'm
1: trying to think, like, even like Wolves or like Albany's, the Great Danes.
0: The Chihuahuas.
1: The Chihuahuas.
0: The Retrievers?
1: The Retrievers, yeah. Chicago just welcomes all types of dogs.
0: Sure. As do we today on this Sunday.
1: Pups in the park.
0: Yeah. I don't know that I've seen many dogs out there yet, although I haven't gone down to the concourse either. The 2-2, way outside ball three. Of course, it is Father's Day, so perhaps there are some dads here that are in the doghouse.
1: Oh, dear.
0: You never know.
1: Are you?
0: I stay in the doghouse.
1: Okay, I see.
0: 3-2, Encarnacion dancing from first.
1: I don't envy you.
0: The payoff pitch is swung on and lined in the left center field. Down a hit, and Elfrey turns second, speeding for third. And the Warbirds have runners at the corners with one out in the first. And an early opportunity for Pedro Ibargüen to collect RBI for the Warbirds.
1: Doubled down the left field line last night, did Ibargüen.
0: Got that eighth inning rally started for Wilson. Helped propel the Warbirds to a comeback. 281 average on the year for Ibargüen. Four home runs, 22 driven in. 1-for-9 in the series. The pitch is in there for a strike. Our coverage of Warbirds Baseball brought to you in part by Barnes Equipment. 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

0: 16 now, run by the fourth and fifth generations. 0-1, Ybarra going to swing and a miss. 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Bottom of the first, no score. 0-2 on Ybarguin. Lynn delivers upstairs. Went back to the fastball and missed. Good velocity on the fastball from Lynn. 94, and he's commanded it fairly well in a small sample size. The walk he gave up to Encarnacion, just his second of the season. Now Lynn ready. 1-2. Ybarguin sprays it foul off to the right. Crowd still filing in to Wilson Ballpark.
1: It's pretty hot outside.
0: 88.
1: There you go.
0: Yeah. Feels a little more muggy than that. Throw the runner at first, and scampering back, standing is Ortuño. A little bit of a breeze here at the ballpark. And you know, but overall for June in Eastern North Carolina, 88, I think most people will take it.
1: Yeah, considering what it has been. I mean, we've seen first pitch temperatures up to 94 degrees this year. That is hot.
0: Runner goes from first. The pitch is on the outside corner. Ybarguin down looking. Pedro didn't like that call. Ortuño with a stolen base, his 19th of the year. Runners at second and third now, but with two outs. And the Federy Montero coming up. Ybarguin has had a fairly disciplined eye this year. That one did
1: even
0: just
1: this series.
0: Yeah, just catch the corner. Now Montero, 200 hitter, four homers, 24 driven in. Left-hander digs in, first pitch down and inside, a slider missed. Challenged the back foot there of Montero and forced him to jump out of the way. A lot of traffic in the first inning. Charleston stranded two in the top half. Wilson trying to avoid that here in the home half. The 1-0. A high, lazy pop-up, but fortunately for Wilson, it'll go foul into the seats down the third baseline. Final game of the series. Wilson hits the road next week. For the first time this year, they'll take on their division rival, the Fredericksburg Nationals.
1: For the first time this year, somehow.
0: What I just said.
1: Yeah. Wanted to emphasize the somehow.
0: The 1-1, foul back to the screen. Then Wilson back home a week from Tuesday for 12 consecutive home games against Kannapolis and Fayetteville.
1: Because it's the second half, Wilson and Fredericksburg are now tied in the standings.
0: How about that?
1: And Delmarva leads, as we all predicted.
0: Shorebirds off to a 2-0 start in the second half. The 1-2, Montero lines it foul, hits the netting, about halfway up on the third base side. Still early, though. A lot of baseball in front of us, both today and for the second half of the season.
1: Luis Lameda is the first base coach today, in case you were wondering.
0: I was looking down there trying to figure it
1: Tyler
0: out.
1: Tyler Rodriguez last night, I believe.
0: 1-2. Down and inside, another breaking ball miss.
1: We have previously seen Pedro Ybarguin do it.
0: Yep.
1: I think Nick Moniel got in on the action as well.
0: And now time has been called. A new baseball for Lynn. Montero was chatting with Gonzalez. I had looked down to denote the ball in my scorebook. And I wonder if the ball might have been kicked away there by Montero. Either way, no harm, no foul. We play on. Runners at second and third, two out. We're in the bottom of the first inning. Warbirds looking for the first run of the game. Can Montero deliver a two-out, two-strike hit? We'll see. Lynn steps off. Uses a disengagement. Things will be back to normal in terms of who coaches first starting on Tuesday. Eddie Morgan returns from a well-deserved vacation. Paul Moeller got back from a few days off yesterday. Warbird's pitching coach. 2-2 on the way. Swing and a miss. Got him with a changeup. Warbirds go down in the first inning and strand two aboard. On to the second. Still nothing on the Warbirds Baseball Network.
2: 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And off the field, it matters just as much. 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
0: 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Anderson Mercado comes out of the bullpen to start the second. And his first pitch is outside on Nicandro Ibar. Mercado for the Warbirds pitched against Charleston earlier this week, took the loss, inning in two-thirds, 5 hits, 5 earned runs, 3 walks, and 3 strikeouts as he misses low and away here.
1: I'm really hoping this was always the plan for Wilson.
0: It was.
1: Because Broughton threw very well. I was expecting him to go maybe more than an inning.
0: 2-0 the count. The pitch on the way from Mercado, and it is on the outside corner, a called strike.
1: At the very least, maybe one time through the order.
0: Saw Mercado warming up when we talked about it in the bottom of the first inning.
1: Right.
0: Kind of gave an indication that that was probably the plan. 2-1, here's the pitch. Swung on and fouled at home plate. Broughton pitches around a couple of singles in the first inning. Strikes out the side, as Ben mentioned. 19 pitches, 12 of them for strikes. 2 balls, 2 strikes. Ibar leading off the second. There is no activity in the Charleston bullpen, so we'll see Lynn for another inning, we would imagine. 2-2 misses low. For Mercado, a chance to redeem himself after a rocky outing earlier this week, and he misses up and outside here. And a leadoff man aboard via the walk. Brings up J.D. Gonzalez, the catcher. 253 average with a homer and 12 knocked in. Gonzalez has had a tough go of it this week against the Warbirds. 2 out of 15 in the series. A single, a double, and 6 strikeouts. Third round pick of San Diego in 2023. Shows bunt and bunts it foul for strike one. Now, no, they're going to say that's a live ball. They're going to say the ball was bunted through and all the way to third base got Ibar. Now Will Swinia comes in from the field, and I think they're going to get together and say that ball was a foul ball.
1: I think everybody on Wilson thought it was a foul ball. Yeah.
0: Even the batter, Ibar, said it was a foul ball. He was actually waving the base runner back to first.
1: Yeah. No one tell Nicandro Ibar that was a foul ball. He was motoring around the bases, and honestly, good on him.
0: Yeah.
1: I mean, you might as well try.
0: Make the umpires make the call, right?
1: Exactly.
0: 0-1 on Gonzalez. Left-on-left matchup. Infield at double play depth for Wilson. The pitch. Grounded toward third and fair inside the bag and rolling down the left field line. Gonzalez will get to third as the throw comes in. Wait! A bang-bang play. Ortuño put the tag on. Good throw from Rodriguez. That's better than a sacrifice.
1: Oh, yeah.
0: And now Charleston's got runners at the corners with nobody out.
1: Much better than a sacrifice, and it keeps the pressure on Wilson. Wilson can't get comfortable now knowing that it has an out.
0: Once again, it's the bottom of the order that are getting things done for Charleston. As Bryler Guerrero, the left-handed hitting right fielder, digs in. Mercado delivers. Inside, look out. A slider up and in. Nothing, nothing, but Charleston for the second straight inning really threatening here. Mercado exclusively out of the stretch, delivers. Outside. For Mercado, it's his 14th appearance of the year, 2-4 with a 7.5 ERA. 38 walks, 48 strikeouts. And 50 and two-thirds innings. The pitch, grounded to second base. Could be two. Dottori to Ebel for one. On to first. Double play. Run does score. But Wilson will trade one run for two outs. Guerrero knocks into a double play. And that is what the doctor ordered there for the Warbirds.
1: Yeah, it's still very early on in this game. One run probably won't do the trick today for Charleston. So a good job by Wilson and Smart staying back defensively, spinning the double play. And we haven't seen Dottori turn too many double plays as a second baseman this year, but he looks smooth doing it with Ebel.
0: 47th time this year the Warbirds have turned to double plays. The first pitch misses low on Cotes. No RBI, by the way, for Guerrero with the double play. At the bottom of the zone, a breaking ball in there for a strike. How about a changeup at 91?
1: Wow.
0: Yeah. Mercado ready with the 1-1. Line foul. Feel like it's going to be another one of those high-scoring type ball games today, which has sort of been the case on Sunday afternoons here in Wilson.
1: Yeah, you just sort of anything goes on Sunday, it feels like.
0: 1-2. Here's the pitch, and it is outside.
1: Because it's a day game, you have to wake up earlier, but the Sundays just haven't felt as crisp defensively as some of the other days of the week.
0: A little hotter out there, too. Ball might jump a little more in the afternoon. Pitch on the way. Low.
1: Warbirds are 5-1 at home on Sundays this year, so things have gone the right way for Wilson.
0: I believe the one loss was an extra inning loss, wasn't it?
1: Or am I believe you're right. Well, I think it was the day they had the doubleheader with Delmarva.
0: That's right. You're right. 3-2, the pitch on the way. And that is a called strike three at the bottom of the zone. Mercado pitches out of major danger in the second. One run for the River Dogs, one hit, but nobody left. We're on to the bottom of the second. 1-0 lead for Charleston.
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1: 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Filippo Dottori stands in to start the second for Wilson and takes ball one. 185 average for Dottori, a homer, 13 knocked in for the switch-hitting second baseman for the Warbirds. The 1-0. Check swing on a pitch on the outside corner, which is called a strike.
2: I think it was a strike either way.
1: Yep, agreed. Dottori has quietly put together a modest four-game hitting streak. 1-for-4 with a double and an RBI last night. The 1-1. Big swing and a miss. A cutter there from Lynn.
3: Again, the cutter.
1: Yeah.
3: This is a big theme here on Charleston, and I'd assume throughout the Rays organization.
1: The 1-2. Missed low. A changeup that time. Dottori 5-for-14 in the series. A triple, a double, a single, a couple of home runs, or a couple of RBI, I should say. Does not have a home run. 2-2. The pitch on Filippo is low. If he hits a home run today, Ben, he will have completed the series cycle.
3: All right.
1: Homer, double, triple, single.
3: Sure.
1: Maybe a bit of a stretch.
3: It's, yeah.
1: Yeah.
3: If it were a three-game series, it'd definitely be more impressive.
1: 3-2 pitch, hammered foul down the right field line.
3: Well, he almost had it right there.
1: Out in front of a fastball. Would have that been something?
3: Yeah, really.
1: Speak it into existence.
3: Yeah, the rare reverse jinx from the broadcasters.
1: You got to pick your spots. I've got a good track record, but I've got to pick my spot, you know?
3: Okay, yeah. I mean, you can't just do it all the time.
1: Yeah, yeah. You got to use your powers for good sparingly.
3: Right.
1: The 3-2 is inside. Gonzalez thought that might have been strike three on a check swing. They never appealed. Second walk issued by Lynn, and for the second straight inning, the Warbirds have the leadoff man on. Opportunity for Rylan Mills, who homered already in the series. Back on Friday, I believe. It was. The only runs the Warbirds scored that night. Mills takes the first pitch on the outside corner.
3: And it felt at the time when he hit that home run, like, here we go again. Sure. The Warbirds are going to execute another comeback. But as it turned out, that was the final hope for Wilson, I guess.
1: Runner leads from first. Dottori not going. The 0-1 pitch. A check swing on the ball low. They appeal. He didn't go, although I don't know that the base umpire got a good look at it. He was probably looking more toward first base, anticipating a throwdown. It's the tough part about having a two-man crew. 1-1. The right-hander delivers. It's in the dirt. Another cutter that missed, and Mills ahead in the count, now 2-1. Mills, who was committed to Southeast Missouri State before signing with the Brewers, after being drafted in the 18th round of last year's draft by Milwaukee. A nice touch today by the Warbirds as well. I'll tell you what I mean after the 2-1, which is swung on and sprayed foul off to the right. The Warbird logo on the front of the batting helmet has a light blue tint to it.
3: Yeah.
1: In honor of Father's Day. It's a good look at it if you're watching the TV stream.
3: I like it.
1: A lot of dads out there, looks like, today. 2-2. Dottori goes. The pitch swung on and missed. Throw to second. Sails into center field. Dottori up and digging for third. He will make it without a throw. 17th stolen base of the year for Dottori. Gonzalez will be charged with his second error of the season. And Wilson has a runner at third with one out and Jaden Fielder coming up.
3: Dottori's a sneaky good base runner. He's now 17 of 19 on the year in the stolen base department. That's second on the team. And you wouldn't really know it. He's not one of the guys you consider to be the fastest, but he picks his spots and he swipes enough bags. I think Charleston might be arguing here that Mills was in the way of the catcher Gonzalez for the throw.
1: Danny Mendek, the manager, came out and had a word with the home plate umpire, Kyron Backus. But to no avail. Now the infield in for Charleston. Runner at third, one out. Jaden Fielder at the plate with the River Dogs ahead 1-0 in the bottom of the second. Opening pitch due on Jaden Fielder. Swing and a drive down the right field line. Will it stay fair? It will not. And Fielder might have broken his bat in the process. I don't know, Jaden was walking up the first base line. He was holding the barrel of the bat in his hand, and I think Jaden was just walking down the line to get a better look at it.
3: I think he's walking with Kyron Backus, too, just saying, fair ball, fair ball, fair ball, fair ball, trying to influence his mind.
1: Just missed a go-ahead homer in the second, did Fielder. Runner at third, one out. River Dogs by the slimmest of margins in the second. The set by Lynn. Now the pitch. Line drive, base hit into center field, and the Warbirds have tied the game. Fielder's thinking two. The throw is in time. Jaden was hard out of the box trying to stretch that into a hustle double. He singles home to Turry and then thrown out at second base. So the game is tied. However, the bases are empty and there are two out for Tyler Rodriguez.
3: I think that was a little too aggressive there from Jaden Fielder. It's not a terrible idea if that ball is hit more towards the gap because it was hit so softly, but since it was really right up the middle, it's a fairly easy play for Summerhill to make.
1: Now Tyler Rodriguez takes ball one low. And some of it, too, you know, Jaden trying to prove himself, saying, hey, give me more at-bats, more
3: right,
1: games.
3: Right.
1: Appreciate the hustle, though. Here's the pitch. That's outside with a cutter.
3: It doesn't feel like that much of a wasted out either. Yeah. Bottom of the order is up here. It's still a 1-1 game. He did his job tying the game and driving the run in.
1: Each team with a run now in the second. 2-0, the pitch on the way. And that is a high strike. Right at the top of the zone. Rodriguez tried to flex his arms out to help sell the call as upstairs, but Kyron Backus disagreed. Rodriguez crowding the inside line of the right-handed batter's box as he takes low and away. It's 3-1 on the Wilson left fielder. No activity behind the right-hander Lynn, who delivers a 3-1, and that is high, ball four. Third walk issued by Lynn. Keeps the inning alive for Hendel for Encarnacion. Hoba Medical is a U.S.-based medical device contract manufacturer expanding on the East Coast and a proud sponsor of the Wilson Warbirds, supporting innovation, job growth, and the next generation of talent right here in Wilson. One on, two out. And the pitch is outside. Encarnacion walked to start the game. The 1-0. That's a little bit low.
3: A little bit of command issues now for Lynn. Not sure where this is coming from. I wonder, too, if it's one of those things where it's sort of the snowball effect. So you walk one guy, and all of a sudden it starts to go downhill from there.
1: 2-0 pitch is nowhere close. 3-0 on Encarnacion.
3: And he might have lost a little bit of confidence as well.
1: That'll get the bullpen busy. A right-hander up and starting to toss against the cement wall out there. Probably a weighted ball, I would guess.
3: Most likely.
1: They play Encarnacion as a pull hitter on the infield. Big shift on. 3-0. And that is high and outside. Back-to-back walks. Two on, two out. And Ebel a chance to give Wilson its first lead of the game.
3: Real breakout opportunity here for Brady Ebel, who has struggled this week, just 2 for 20.
1: But he's walked a lot.
3: He has walked a lot. That's been the positive. But at a certain point, he's here to hit the ball, and that's what he is hoping to do as well. It's interesting. He's standing in the batter's box while Charleston has a mound visit happening, and Ebel trying to envision success here.
1: Just trying to settle things down for Lynn as the pitching coach, Tyler Higgins, heads back toward the dugout. Runners lead at first and second. Two out. Bottom half of inning number two. Wilson looking for its first lead of the game. Here's the pitch. It gets away from the catcher, rolling up the first baseline, and everybody moves up 90 feet. A wild pitch sends Rodriguez to third, and Encarnacion to second.
3: And that's the type of stuff right there that tells you this is a little bit mental right now for Eric Lynn. I mean, that pitch wasn't even close.
1: Now a base hit by Ebel drives in two. 5 in a row have missed the zone from Lynn. Make it 6 in a row as he's up and outside with that one.
3: Just has to tell himself, and even if it's a bad pitch, like, hey, I'm just going to throw this right down the middle, right in the zone. If Ebel hits it, he hits it. But most importantly right now, you need to find yourself back into the strike zone.
1: 2-0 pitch is very high. 3-0 on Ebel. Brady struck out in his first at-bat. Flicks the bat through the hitting zone. Now resting the bat over his left shoulder. Runners lead at second and third. And the pitch on the way. Swing and a drive, high and deep down the right field line, toward the pole. It's a foul ball for Ebel. Boy, Brady got a great swing off on a fastball that was at the bottom of the zone and almost ran it out of here for a 3-run home run, but he broke his bat in the process.
3: It sounded like the bat was broken there, and I think had the bat stayed intact, he probably would have seen that ball out of the stadium.
1: It's only 325 feet down the lines, so an enticing corner for both the left and right-handed hitters. Ebel trying to pull one that way again. Still ahead in the count, 3-1. The pitch on the way from Lynn. And that is ball four. The third consecutive walk issued by Lynn. His fourth walk of the game. Pardon me, his fifth walk of the game. Bases are loaded, two out, and Juan Ortuño will be the batter. And Ortuño will be facing a new pitcher for Charleston. So Lynn's day is done. An inning and two-thirds allows two hits, and so far the one run. Walked 5, struck out 4, and the runners on base are his responsibility. New pitcher coming in for Charleston. We'll tell you who it is when we come back.
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3: We'll
1: Trendon Parrish comes on to pitch here in the bottom of the second inning with the game tied at one. And Wilson threatening with the bases loaded and two men out. Juan Ortuño will be the batter. And a chance to give Wilson their first lead of the game.
3: This is quite the situation here for Trendon Parrish. I'm not sure this is exactly according to plan for Charleston like it was for Wilson when it went to the bullpen after the first inning. We think Ethan Storm will come into this game at some point later, but again, not quite sure.
1: Probably wants him to start a clean inning, though. Parrish threw here for Charleston on Wednesday. Gave up two earned runs and three hits in an inning. Ortuño climbs in. Right on right battle. Bases loaded, two out. The pitch is low. And the numbers we were talking about all series long, the inherited batter, inherited runners versus inherited runners scored. Six inherited runners for Parrish. Only two have scored. So he's been done a good job for Charleston this year of getting out of messy situations like this one. The 1-0 on the outside corner to even the count. Parrish out of Fort Worth, Texas. 10th round pick out of Texas Tech last year. The 1-1. Swing, fly ball, center field. Summerhill is there to make the catch and retire the side. Warbirds tie the game up, but could have been a lot worse. Wilson leaves the bases loaded, and at the end of two, we are tied at one on the Warbirds Baseball Network.
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1: To the third inning in Wilson, Chris and Ben with you. 1-1 ball game. 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First pitch missing low and inside on Brendan Summerhill for ball one. Summerhill struck out in the first inning against Joey Broughton. It's the second inning of work now for Anderson Mercado, who delivers home the pitch, and it's a wave and a miss and a breaking ball that was off the outer edge, 1-1.
3: You see the first dog of the afternoon. Woof. All right.
1: There you go.
3: I'll tell the dog you said that.
1: Thank you. Here's the 1-1. That's off the inside corner. What type of dog is it?
3: It's a little poodle-looking dog. I mean, it's little. Like, this is not like your typical bigger poodle. This is a small poodle.
1: Here's the 2-1 line towards short. Ebel backing up on it, knocks it down, picks it up, and has no play. Some indecision from Brady Ebel there on a sinking line drive. Brady thought about coming in to try and make the catch, then backpedaled to try and make a backhanded stop. Either way, never could quite get comfortable, and it'll be an infield single for Summerhill to start the inning.
3: Yeah, like like, you have to make up your mind at some point. It's not really an easy play either way. You either back up and you're really in the hole trying to throw out a fast runner, or you try and attack the short hop, which that could go any number of ways.
1: Palma takes the first pitch outside. What's that old saying? The toughest ball to catch is the one hit right at you?
3: Yeah, maybe.
1: You know?
3: Could be right.
1: One on, nobody out. The pitch on the way. Inside, 2-0. Bright, brilliant sunshine here at the ballpark this afternoon on this Father's Day Sunday. Here's the 2-0. That's down and inside. Makes it 3-0. Ben will give us a check of the Carolina League scoreboard in this top of the third inning. Another busy day around the circuit. The 3-0. There's a strike. What's going on around the Carolina League today, Ben?
3: Well, Chris, I will tell you that here in a second, as soon as my computer unfreezes.
1: Okay. Runner leads at first. And the 3-1, and that is a little bit high. So an infield single and a walk have opened the third against Mercado. More traffic on the bases for Charleston.
3: Only one other game in action as we speak around the Carolina League. Fredericksburg leads Salem 1-0 in the top of the second inning. A couple games just about ready to kick off here at the top of the hour. Columbia at Hickory and Myrtle Beach at Delmarva. Hill City and Augusta about ready to get going as well. And then at 5, the nightcap is between Kannapolis and Fayetteville.
1: Thanks, Ben.
3: You're welcome, Chris.
1: Here's Brady Marquette, the first baseman. Swings of the first pitch, loops one into center field. That's a base hit to third base Summerhill. He'll stop there as the throw comes in quickly from the center fielder Encarnacion. Base is loaded now with nobody out and a really dangerous spot for Wilson.
3: Smart hold, too, by Danny Mendick. Either way, like, you have the bases loaded and nobody out here. You definitely don't want to make the first out of the inning at home plate. Plus, it's the top of your order and your cleanup hitter in Tom Poole, who has had a super strong series.
1: No kidding. Struck out earlier in the game, just the fourth time he's been retired this week. And at third is Ortuño. Rest of the infield back at double play depth. Tied at one here in the third. The pitch way upstairs on Poole. Poole, a left-handed hitter. The pitch from Mercado. At the knees, caught a strike ball, dropped by Mills, but no advance.
3: Mills has to be careful of that. He's lucky that ball didn't leak away any further. Summerhill, a very good runner over at third.
1: Poole this year, 0-for-1 with the bases loaded as a River Dog. One and one on him. Mercado delivers way outside, and Mills had to stab that one with his backhand. No place to put Tom Poole. An infield hit, a walk, and a single have all opened the inning for Charleston. The 2-1 in the dirt. Missed with a slider. It's going from bad to worse for Mercado now.
3: And no one warming in the Wilson pen either.
1: This is on Anderson to get through for the next little bit.
3: Yeah, and Wilson certainly, the point of this too, is that the Warbirds want him to have an extended outing.
1: The 3-1, guided foul to the left field line, out of play. The runners lead. Mercado from the stretch. The payoff pitch. Ball four low. Missed with a changeup. He walked in a run. Charleston now has a 2-1 lead. It's the 14th RBI of the year credited to Poole. Second walk surrendered this inning by Mercado. His third walk of the outing. And now Angel Mateo will bat. Still nobody out in the inning. And the pitch from Mercado. Foul to the netting. So, you know, today is Father's Day.
3: Yep, I've heard.
1: Yeah, probably aware of that. The holiday Father's Day was inaugurated in the early 20th century to complement Mother's Day. Makes sense.
3: Interesting.
1: 01 is down and inside.
3: So how much earlier did Mother's Day begin?
1: Let's see.
3: That's the immediate question I have after hearing that.
1: May 12th, 1907 was the original Mother's Day.
3: Okay, and the original Father's Day?
1: 1910.
3: All right, so not too long after.
1: 1-1 on Mateo. Mercado from the stretch. Here's the pitch. Grounded toward third. That is a foul ball. Father's Day was founded in Spokane, Washington.
3: Huh.
1: At a YMCA in Sonora. By Sonora Smart Dodd, who was actually born in Arkansas.
3: All right.
1: The first Father's Day celebration, June 19th, 1910, to honor her father, William Jackson Smart, as a single parent that raised six children.
3: Wow, good for him.
1: Fouled off the body of Mateo. It's still 1-2.
3: That's not easy.
1: And the idea came about after she heard a sermon about Anna Jarvis's Mother's Day, and she told her pastor that father should have a similar holiday honoring them.
3: It's a good idea.
1: 1-2. Here's the pitch. Line fouled on the third baseline. Ducking for cover is Palma at third. Bases loaded, nobody out. A 2-1 lead for Charleston in the third. River Dogs still threatening with the bases loaded. Now, Father's Day didn't have a lot of initial success. People just didn't want to celebrate dad.
3: Huh.
1: Whatever.
3: That's mean.
1: Yeah, whatever. 1-2 is low and away. In the 1920s, Dodd stopped promoting the holiday altogether because of her schooling. She was at the Art Institute of Chicago, and the event faded away even in Spokane where it was founded. The 2-2. Golfed foul, first base side, and into the Warbirds dugout. Still 2-2 on Mateo with the bases loaded and nobody out. In the 1930s, Dodd returned to Spokane, started promoting Father's Day again, and began raising awareness at a national level. Two and two. The pitch on the way, and it is inside, almost hit him. A bill was introduced in Congress in 1913, and in 1916, Woodrow Wilson, who was then the president, went to Spokane to speak at a Father's Day celebration. Congress resisted wanting to make it an official holiday, though. Here's a 3-2. Check swing ground ball toward short. Ebel charging. He has it. He throws to first. It is not in time. A run is in, and the bases are still loaded with nobody out. And Charleston has stretched the lead out to 3-1. I mean, Brady did all he could do there, Ben. That was just a perfectly placed ground ball by Mateo.
3: That's the second check swing single in as many days for Charleston.
1: And Paul Mueller, the pitching coach, on his way out. President Calvin Coolidge recommended in 1924 that Father's Day be a federal holiday, but stopped short of issuing a proclamation. And in 1966, President Lyndon Baines Johnson issued the first presidential proclamation honoring fathers.
3: Wow, it took that long?
1: Designating the third Sunday of June as Father's Day. And Father's Day was not made a permanent holiday until President Nixon signed it into law April 24th, 1972.
3: Okay. All right.
1: Didn't know you were going to get all this today, did you?
3: No, I did not.
1: I think it's, you know, important.
3: Yeah, absolutely.
1: Bases loaded, nobody out. Andrew Ibar will be the batter, with Charleston leading 3-1 in the third. He swings to the first pitch, rolls one softly towards short. Ebel's just going to pick it up. That's all he could do.
3: I'd throw it to second and then to first.
1: And they'll get a double play, but they're going to call a foul ball. Like a run came in to score.
3: I don't know how you can wait that long to call a foul ball and now, then finally decide once Ebel is throwing the ball.
1: And now the umpires are going to get together. Kyron Backus, the home plate umpire. Will Swinia, the base umpire.
3: I mean, I thought originally it was a foul ball, but...
1: And they are going to stick with a foul ball here. No argument from Wilson.
3: Yeah, Wilson was pretty slow to the ball anyway. It looked like the Warbirds originally thought that it was a foul ball. He thought correctly.
1: Just not sure how you don't... I mean, it's twice now this has happened with a ball at the plate that has been not called a foul ball until after the fact. I just don't know how you don't notice that immediately, that it's a foul ball. Seems pretty important. 0-1, the pitch, grounded, this time fair up the third baseline. Dottori up with it, throws to first, or Tuño up with it, throws to first in time. Another run is in, but an out finally recorded. RBI ground out for Ibar.
3: This very much looks like what the Tampa Bay Rays have been so great at doing this year. Just making contact, putting the ball in play, and taking advantage.
1: Runners at second and third with one out. Wilson going to play the infield in here with J.D. Gonzalez at the plate. Opposite field single for Gonzalez his last time. First pitch from Mercado inside. Gonzalez, the seventh man to hit this inning. Did you get your dad a Father's Day present?
3: I did.
1: It's good.
3: Did you receive any Father's Day presents?
1: I did.
3: Care to share with the class?
1: Sure. The 1-0. Swinging a line drive, hooked foul on the right field line, hitting up against the netting. I got a very nice Father's Day cake from a little bakery in our hometown.
3: Delicious.
1: It was very good. My wife made me have a piece of cake when I got home at midnight.
3: All right.
1: Happy Father's Day. Not really what I wanted to do, but that's all right.
3: You might have been the first person to celebrate.
1: I appreciate the sentiment. The 1-1 on the way. That's right in there for a strike, 1-2. And a nice, it was a photo that we took as a family. And there's one of my daughter and myself, and we and my wife had it sketched out into a nice sketch and framed. Very nice. One ball and two strikes. The pitch on the way. Wide into center field. Encarnacion in. Now back a couple steps. Makes the catch. Throw comes toward third. It'll be offline. Sacrifice fly for Gonzalez. That is the fourth run to score this inning for Charleston. The River Dogs now lead 5-1. Mateo up to third now with two out. And Ryler Guerrero coming up. We have a couple of emails already to warbirdsradio at gmail.com.
3: We haven't even promoted it yet.
1: People know, Ben. We'll get to these emails. We'll start a little earlier today. It's a Father's Day treat. How about that?
3: That works.
1: Ryler Guerrero hit into a double play, which brought in a run during his first at-bat. Takes the first pitch outside. Tim Pollock emails in, happy Father's Day from Comerica Park in Detroit.
3: Oh, he's got great seats.
1: Watching the Warbirds and the best athletic trainer, Wilson, while waiting for the Tigers game to start. Phenomenal seats.
3: Wow.
1: Behind home plate.
3: Look at the skyline, too, in Detroit.
1: 1-0, Mrs. Love. Have you been to Comerica Park?
3: I have not, no.
1: I haven't either. It's on my list.
3: Yeah, I mean, after seeing this picture, it's definitely on my list.
1: Maybe Tim can help us out.
3: That would be nice.
1: We can do an off-week field trip. 2-0, the pitch on the way, swing and a miss. I hope Matt sent Tim a nice text today or a nice phone call already.
3: Yeah, hopefully.
1: Appreciate the note from Tim. 2-1. The left-hander from the stretch. Now the pitch. Lined foul, third base side out of play. And Brent emails in, happy Father's Day to the Section 112 crew. Hope all the dads and moms enjoy the day. Go Warbirds. Appreciate the note. warbirdsradio@gmail.com if you'd like to say hi. 5-1 Charleston here on Father's Day. We're in the top of the third. Mercado delivers inside. I am envious of Tim Seitz at Comerica.
3: I know.
1: It's pretty good. Although, we can't complain about the seat we've got.
3: No.
1: A lot of folks would love to have our seat. 3-2. Foul back.
3: It's a good matchup, too. Take it on the White Sox, leading the AL Central.
1: I believe the Tigers have won the first two in that series. I know they won yesterday, the Tigers did.
3: And I think they probably won the Scooble game.
1: You would imagine. Tigers are an interesting case study.
3: Very.
1: 3-2. And that's outside. Another walk for Mercado. Third walk of the inning, fourth of the outing. There is some activity behind Anderson now. A right-hander is throwing. And the ninth man to hit this inning, Felix Cotez, will face a new pitcher.
3: And
1: Ricky Carvajal on his way out. And that'll be the end of the day for Anderson Mercado. He goes an inning and two-thirds and cannot get out of the third inning, allowing four runs. We'll tell you who the new pitcher is in a moment.
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1: Third inning continues here in Wilson with the Warbirds trailing now 5-1, and the right-hander Thomas Conrad coming on to pitch for Wilson just to try and stop the rally. Ben,
3: Conrad's been pretty good at stopping rallies so far this year. He's a Carolina kid from Winston-Salem, a right-handed pitcher, standing at 6 feet tall, 185 pounds. He's 4-3 on the season for Wilson, a 3.49 ERA. This is his 14th appearance. He's thrown 28 and a third innings and struck out 29.
1: Cannot close the book on Mercado yet. 55 pitches thrown, 28 of them for strikes. He's responsible for the runners, which are at the corners, and two out. Felix Cotez climbs in. Conrad, the right-hander, setting at the letters. And the first pitch due on the switch hitter, Cotez. Outside, ball one. The 1-0 on the way. Fly ball, crushed out into right field, angling back, Ibarguen. It's over his head and off the wall. Scoring from third is Mateo. To third base and holding is Guerrero. RBI double for Cotez, and it's 6-1 River Dogs.
3: It's a pretty rude welcome to the game.
1: No kidding. First RBI for Cotez since being called up. And back to the top of the order, Brendan Summerhill, who began the inning with an infield single. By the way, I got a text from Matt Pollock. There's a pitch outside, ball one.
3: What does he have to say?
1: He said that he did call his dad before the game today.
3: He did not?
1: He did.
3: Oh, he did. Good, good, good.
1: He did. The 1-0, that is low, 2-0, as he should have.
3: Yeah, absolutely.
1: So I'm glad that Tim and Matt had a good chat on Father's Day. Right-hander with a deep exhale. Conrad throws. And that one flipped foul by Summerhill. 2-1.
3: Summerhill's been so good this series. 8-for-17.
1: Would you vote him as player of the week over
3: Encarnacion? I don't know. The numbers. Now, Encarnacion has the homers to back it up.
1: 2-1. Line to second. Caught by Dottori. And the side is retired. 5 runs in the inning for Charleston on 1, 2, 3, 4 hits.

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6: We go to the bottom of the third inning. A lot of work to do for the Warbirds. They trail 5-1. Pedro Ibarguen will get things going for Wilson against Trinidad Parish here in the last of the third inning. Ibarguen struck out looking his first time and lines one to left for a base hit.
7: Good start by Ibarguen. Saw a slider in, read it all the way, and just pulled it right into left field.
6: Let's see if Ibarguen is on the move here on the base pass. First pitch due on Federy Montero, misses outside for ball one. 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My mother is here today.
7: More on that. I was going to say, yes, I know there's more to that story.
6: The 2-0 is low. My mother, my stepfather, my wife, and the little one are all here at the ballpark today.
7: It's a good family outing.
6: She emails, my mother does, to warbirdsradio@gmail.com.
7: Really?
6: She does. 3-0. Here's the pitch. There's a strike. Happy Father's Day to the best radio play-by-play man and dad this side of the Mississippi.
7: Who's on the other side?
6: Who's John Miller's on the other side. Dave Fleming. Here's the 3-1. That is ball four. And Ibarguen will head to second base. 2-1 and nobody out. Wilson a chance to answer back after giving up five runs in the top of the third inning. Filippo Dottori digs in. My mother getting sentimental on the email today. Proud of the dad you are and that all you do for the family.
7: It's very nice.
6: It is very nice. Thank you. The check is in the mail. Guess I owe them lunch now. Swing and a miss. Although perhaps they've already gone to the team store and I have already given my help at the team store, you know? I don't know that. I haven't seen the receipt. The 0-1. Dottori checks his swing on a pitch low, but appreciate the nice words. But isn't there a little bit of bias already built in by my mother?
7: Yeah, well, I would assume so. I would hope so.
6: 1-1. Check of the runner at second. Pitch on the way. Outside, ball two. Trailing by five, I doubt you're going to see the Warbirds try and be aggressive on the base pass here.
7: Although you never know. Need a little spark plug here. Who's going to start the rally?
6: The 2-1 in the dirt.
7: But Charleston's holding Ibarguen on pretty tightly over at second, aware of his base-stealing prowess.

0: So Barguin does lead the league in caught stealing, however.
1: You miss 100% of the shots you don't take.
0: Thank you, Wilt Chamberlain. The 3-1, line well into right field. This ball's got a chance to go. Off the top of the wall and in play. Scoring Ebargwin. Montero will stop at third. And Wilson does answer back. It's 6-2. Dottori just missing a three-run home run off the very top of the wall in right field. And the Warbirds in business. A run in. They're at second and third with nobody out. And Ryland Mills coming up.
1: And that's now two hits this inning that have been absolutely clobbered by Wilson. Seeing Trendon Parrish well.
0: Bullpen remains quiet for Charleston. Mills does have some pop. He's homered twice this year, including once this series. His first home run, an opposite field shot on a Sunday afternoon. He yanked one off over the left field wall earlier this week. Takes the first pitch outside for ball one. But this is what you wanted to see from the Warbirds after giving up five in the top of the inning. No rollover game for Wilson. They're fighting right back. The 1-0. Line foul over the roof and out of play.
1: Hey, it ain't over till it's over. And this team, more so than most other teams I've watched all around the league this year and in other leagues in years past, they don't know how to quit, really.
0: 1-1. Here's the pitch. Mills chased a pitch down and away.
1: Really mean slider there. Shift is on. If Mills can go the other way here, could plate two.
0: 1-2. Instead, he pops it weakly, third base side, foul ground, Ibar near the coaching box, makes the catch for the first out. One away for Jaden Fielder. It's still time for you to pop by if you'd like to say hello. Maybe wish your dad or someone in your life a happy Father's Day. Warbirdsradio@gmail.com. Did you have breakfast with your dad today?
1: I did not. I had breakfast with some of our coworkers today.
0: That's true.
1: You saw me eat breakfast today.
0: Swinging a ground ball up the first baseline, foul by Fielder. What? Listen, you ate a pre-breakfast and then you had breakfast with the rest of us, so I didn't know if that was
1: correct.
0: A pre-breakfast.
1: No, it was breakfast one, breakfast two.
0: Okay.
1: How can you argue that?
0: I can't. I just didn't know if your parents were in town. I didn't know if you saw them.
1: No, I did not.
0: Okay.
1: I was here at 8 a.m., bright and early.
0: Good for you.
1: Thank you.
0: The 0-1. Fielder pops it up over toward the third base dugout and out of play. A lot of the patrons here utilizing the shade of the concourse to mill about. There's a lot of folks sitting in their seats, though, enjoying a sunny Sunday here in Wilson. Warbirds trailing by four with two on and one out. 0-2 on Fielder, and that is fouled right at home plate. Jaden narrowly missing a home run in his first at-bat. Came back and had a single that brought in a run before he was thrown out trying to stretch it into a double.
1: Single here definitely plays, and that puts Wilson right back in this ballgame.
0: Parrish comes set, now delivers. Fielder fouls it off his body.
1: Great job bending his knees and going to get that ball, making the mid-swing adjustment by Fielder.
0: By the way, there is a, I assume a relative or a significant other of Jacob Hartlob, who is sitting behind the Wilson dugout, which seems odd when you first hear it. The 0-2, Fielder fouls it at home plate again. But they've got a big poster board sign right beside them that says, "We Heart Jacob Hartlob."
1: Okay.
0: So they bought seats on the opposite side so he could peer over and see his sign. Brilliant.
1: That's very nice.
0: Still 0-2. Parrish kicks and throws. And Fielder takes outside. Good take by Jaden.
1: Fielder almost got hit by that pitch merely because he was leaning so far over as to see it all the way into the catcher's glove outside.
0: Ready is the right-hander. Now the 1-2. Swing and a miss. Fielder chased a fastball off the outside edge, and they're two out. And boy, if Charleston can get out of this inning, only giving up the one run, that is a huge shot in the arm.
1: Absolutely. Wilson had a chance to make this a really big inning to match the five spot in the top half. The Warbirds just haven't been able to execute.
0: Tyler Rodriguez walked his first time up. And should also point out, as Rodriguez takes the first pitch down and away, the Warbirds had a great opportunity in their half of the second.
1: Absolutely.
0: Only got one run, but left the bases loaded. 6-2, Charleston leading. Bottom of the third, the 1-0. Line up the middle, but right at the second baseman, Cortez. He makes the catch to retire the side. Wilson settles for just the one run on two hits, and they leave two men aboard. We go to the fourth inning in Wilson with Charleston leading 6-2 on the Warbirds Baseball Network.
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0: We go to the fourth inning here in Wilson. It is a 6-2 lead for Charleston, and here to pick up the play-by-play has been.
1: Well, thank you, Chris. Thomas Cobran is still on the mound trying to eat up innings here as we enter the middle third. He pumps in a strike on Albert Palma. Charleston sent 10 to the plate in the top of the third inning. River Dogs batted around. The 0-1 on Palma, weakly tapped towards the second baseman Deter. A few hops, Palma hustling down the line, but thrown out by a step for the first out. Whether everyone's hungry and everyone wants something different, there's one place that brings it all together. 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First pitch from Conrad to Marguette sits just low at the shins. Reminder to reach out to us if you'd like at warbirdsradio@gmail.com. We will be here all afternoon.
0: It certainly seems that way.
1: Yeah. The 1-0 on Marguette. Now it's 2-0 as the pitch sails high. Marguette today, 2-for-2, a pair of base hits. He scored in the third inning after his single. 2-0 from Conrad, and that's low at the feet. Now it's 3-0. Marguette, we've mentioned a couple times, a Milwaukee native.
0: Mm-hmm.
1: Attended Tulane, though. He went all the way down south.
0: Would you call it New Orleans south?
1: Yeah. Called strike on Marguette, 3-1. Where else would it be?
0: No, I was just...
1: I was the south.
0: Okay.
1: Yeah.
0: Yeah.
1: Now, I'm wondering, I'm not that gifted geographically, is Milwaukee, is Tulane rather a straight shot south from Milwaukee?
0: I don't know.
1: 3-1 from Conrad, line foul, 3-2. Let's look it up. Let's see. All right. Go to Mill. Oh, it's pretty close.
0: Okay.
1: But not quite. 3-2 pitch. That's grounded towards the second baseman Deturi once again. He'll have a second opportunity this inning. Makes good on both of them. Two quick outs here for Thomas Conrad in the top of the fourth. Wilson still trailing Charleston 6-2. I would say that you're looking more at Mobile as directly south, even Pensacola, somewhere in the middle. So not too far from New Orleans. Conrad with a big deep breath. Here comes his first pitch to Tom Poole. That's up and away. 1-0 on Poole. Poole, an RBI walk. That was his sixth walk of the series.
0: Wow.
1: Already.
0: Impressive.
1: He's got as many walks as plate appearances, or as at bats this series. So half of his plate appearances have been walks. The 1-0, cut and a miss, 1-1. I'd say that'll make for a pretty high walk rate.
0: Good on-base percentage.
1: Yes. Very good. Well, especially considering what he's done in his at-bats. Struck out a couple times. Also has a home run. The 1-1. That's chopped foul behind the plate. 1-2.
0: Did you see we have an email?
1: We have an email.
0: From Ryan. Happy Father's Day, Chris, and the Section 112 crew.
1: Well, thank
0: Ryan you. Ryan checking in from Section 112.
1: Thank you, Ryan.
0: Ryan, you look sort of by your lonesome down there today.
1: Uh-oh. The 1-2 on Poole, slice foul. Count remains the same. Is he by his lonesome?
0: I think he is. I wonder how many folks.
1: Well, kind of looks that way. I see him. Hey there, Ryan.
0: I wonder how many folks come and bring their like earbuds to listen to the game.
1: 1-2. There's another foul ball back into the netting. And count remains 1-2 on Tom Poole. Wilson down 6-2 here in the top of the fourth on this gorgeous Father's Day afternoon. Conrad's working from the windup, looking to end the inning as quickly as it started. The 1-2, that's lined up the middle. Will play on a little bit longer as it one hops in front of the center fielder Encarnacion. First base hit of the day for Tom Poole. Second time he's reached. Angel Mateo due up next out of San Juan de la Maguana in the Dominican Republic. Place that produced Gene Segura.
0: Mm.
1: Conrad from the stretch now with Poole on base. First pitch to Mateo. Could not find the outside corner to the right. He 1-0. Mateo, a 21-year-old. He is familiar with Charleston. Played 101 games for the River Dogs in 2024. 92 games in Charleston last year. Started this season with Bowling Green, but has since been sent down. Pickoff attempt on Poole. Conrad almost had him, but Poole back in safely. Also spent time, or rather, he was the Carolina League Player of the Month in June of 2025. So exactly 1 year ago, as there's a ball from Conrad. It's 2-0. Hit .349 across the month of June last year.
0: I don't care what month it is. That's good.
1: Yeah. Bat heating up the same time the weather was heating up. Faces a 2-0 count here against Thomas Conrad. Man on first, Tom Poole. River Dogs leading 6-2 in the top of the fourth. Bouncing ball over towards Ebel. He backs up on it, goes the easy way to second, and the inning is over. One man left on base for Charleston, who fails to score for the first time since the first, but the River Dogs lead Wilson 6-2 as we head to the bottom of the fourth.
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1: Bottom of the fourth inning, 6-2 Charleston over Wilson. A new man on the mound for the River Dogs. It's Ethan Storm, who was initially scheduled to start this game. Instead, he enters here in the bottom of the fourth. Storm with a 3-3 record this year, 5.50 ERA across 54 innings pitched. He's allowed 59 hits, 40 runs, 33 earned, and struck out 52. He'll face the top of this Wilson order, Encarnacion, Ebel, and Ortuño. First pitch to Encarnacion, just a hair low, ball one. Storm's a 22-year-old who was drafted in 2025 in the 13th round with the 387th pick. A big slider that misses Encarnacion's bat, 1-1. Went to Rock Valley Community College, and he's the first ever player to be drafted straight out of Rock Valley. Storm's 1-1 pitch way outside, 2-1. He threw earlier in the series, looked pretty good. Six innings, four hits, one run. It was not earned. Struck out six Warbirds. That was in the series opener. Misses away again. It's now 3-1 on Encarnacion. Charleston won that series opener to clinch the first half South Division title. So there will be playoff baseball in Charleston at the end of the summer. 3-1 to Encarnacion, a called strike at the knees. The count is full. Storm's working with a four-seam fastball, a changeup, a cutter, and a sweeper. 3-2. Swing and a miss from Encarnacion, down on strikes. The 94-mile-an-hour sinker tailed away from Encarnacion's bat. He is sent to the dugout for the first time today. Here comes Brady Ebel for the third time today. Storm's first offering to Ebel, a slider that falls in. It's 0-1 on Brady Ebel. Check swing from Ebel. He went around, says Will Swinia, standing all the way down the first baseline. 1-2 on Brady Ebel. One, two, fouled off. Count remains 1-2 on Ebel. Ebel was 1-for-3 against Storm in that first game. Singled in the first, struck out looking in the fifth. Today, Ebel 0-for-1, struck out in the first, walked in the second. Here we are in the bottom of the fourth. He takes ball one way outside, 1-2. Is it 1-2 or 2-2? Got differing opinions here on the live game and the scoreboard. Either way, Ebel swings and misses. That for sure is strike three. Brady strikes out for the second time today. It's the second out of the bottom of the fourth. 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Ortuño takes ball one in the lefty batter's box, 1-0 on the Wilson third baseman. Ortuño played center field yesterday. He has not done much of that thus far this year. He laces the 1-0 pitch into left field for a base hit. Second base knock of the day for Juan Ortuño, and that keeps the second inning, or rather the bottom of the fourth inning, alive here for Wilson. Pedro Abarguin now strides to the plate. Ortuño 2-for-3 on the day. Abarguin coming to the plate 1-for-2. Started a bit of a rally in the bottom of the third, leading off the inning with a single to left. Came around to score on an RBI double from Filippo Dottori. First pitch from Storm fouled out of play behind the Warbirds dugout down the first baseline. It's 0-1 on Abarguin. Barwin 2-for-11 so far in the series. Looks at strike two there. Shakes his head in disagreement with Kyron Bacchus. 94-mile-an-hour sinker just on the outer corner. And now a Barwin's in a hole. Charleston up 6-2, trying to get out of the inning. Abarguin grounds down the first baseline, but foul. That was off the extreme end of his bat. Saw an 82-mile-an-hour slider with almost 3,000, with a spin rate of almost 3,000. Mean break there from Ethan Storm. Still 0-2 on Pedro Abarguin. The pitch. Abarguin flies to center field. Fairly routine for Brendan Summerhill. Shoulder high grab, and the inning is over. Wilson leads a man on base and goes down 1-2 single, and then the third out in Abarguin. 6-2 Charleston as we head to the fifth inning here in Wilson.
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1: 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For nearly 200 years, Reckitt has delivered a cleaner, healthier world. 6-2 Charleston as we're into the top of the fifth inning. It's still Thomas Conrad on the mound for the Warbirds. His first pitch of the frame, a ball outside to Nicandro Ibar, 1-0. Ibar 0-1 on the day. Does have an RBI when he grounded out to third back in the third. 1-0 pitch is slashed into foul territory down the left field line behind third base. Ortuño battling the sun, and he makes the grab. Well done by Juan Ortuño. He has the sunglasses on. The sun's still fighting its way, but Ortuño used his glove to block it out and make the catch for the first out. So one down in the top of the fifth. JD Gonzalez, the catcher, next up for Charleston. Conrad from the windup delivers a hair outside. It kicked off of Mills' glove behind the plate, and you wonder if he was able to squeeze it, might have been able to pull it over the strike zone. Conrad mixing his pitches in his glove, now delivers home with the 1-0. Grounded back up the middle, a two-hopper for Brady Ebel, who fields cleanly, tosses over to Montero at first, and there are quickly two gone. Smooth play there by Brady Ebel, who has flashed a lot of range over at shortstop this year. Wasn't shifting one way or the other too much, just able to use those long strides to reach the ball and throw Gonzalez out. Conrad has retired the first two batters here in the top of the fifth, looking to greet Bryler Guerrero with the same fate as Guerrero grounds foul down the first baseline and is behind 0-1. Guerrero has battled injury throughout his career. Torn labrum in 2023, only played seven games in the Dominican Summer League. Then in 2024, he battled a few hamstring and knee injuries as he takes outside 1-1. He entered the 2025 season as the Rays' number 9 prospect by Baseball America. That's because he has some of the best bat speed in the Rays' minor league system. 1-1 pitch, grounded up the middle and through for a base hit. You saw it right there. Turned around on a 91-mile-an-hour fastball, and he has his first hit of the game. So that's the second inning in a row in which Conrad has been working smoothly, got the first two guys, and then gave up a single. Angel Mateo grounded into a fielder's choice to end the fourth. Conrad would certainly take that here from Felix Cotes. First week up for Felix Cotes. First pitch from Conrad is low in the dirt, 1-0. Cotes hails from San Pedro de Macorís in the Dominican Republic, known as the cradle of shortstops.
8: I love this story.
1: You do?
8: I do.
1: Tell it a little more here after the 1-0 pitch. Fouled off, 1-1. when immigrants were brought in as the contract labor for sugar plantations from the Eastern Caribbean, they brought the sport of cricket to San Pedro de Macorís. Ownership and management of many of the sugar estates were American. Cricket teams were offered money by their players' plantation managers to switch sports, and they did. So native Dominicans picked up the game watching teams composed of Eastern Caribbeans. Swing and a miss there from Cotes, 1-2. Over time, Vic Power established a youth system in San Pedro de Macorís and was one of the largest influences on making the city one of the largest sources of baseball talent in the world, like Felix Cotes. Cotes, however, behind 1-2. Conrad kicks and deals high, 2-2. The deuce is wild here in the top of the fifth, with Charleston leading Wilson 6-2. Not much of a lead for Guerrero off of first. He's only 6 of 7 on the year in stolen bases. 2-2. Chopped foul towards the Wilson dugout. We'll do it again.
0: But the term, like, the cradle of.
1: Yeah.
0: Yeah, that's just, you know, to me it's like, wow, this is going to be really intriguing.
1: And it's not just shortstops, too. Johnny Cueto, Domingo Germán. Now, of course, you do have Fernando Tatis and Robinson Cano. 2-2. Outside and low, 3-2. Conrad has now thrown 37 pitches in two innings of work.
0: Have you played cricket before?
1: I've never played cricket. Have you?
0: I have not.
1: 3-2. Line foul and out of play. We'll do it all over again. This is an impressive at bat by Cotes, who's in his first week up. He's shown a lot of hustle this week, willing to bunt, do anything he can to put himself on base and put himself in position to score.
0: Yeah, to your point, a lot of hard 90s on routine ground balls.
1: Yeah, he almost beat out one earlier in the week, in which Filippo Dottori was a little bit slow throwing on to first. Comes another 3-2 offering from Thomas Conrad. Swing and a miss, strike three. Conrad wins the battle and punches out Felix Cotes. Second straight inning in which Charleston will strand a runner, but the River Dogs take a 6-2 lead to the bottom of the fifth.
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1: 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Liberty and Plenty Distillery, proud sponsor of the Wilson Warbirds. Ethan Storm starts Fredery Montero off in a 1-0 count, with his River Dogs leading the Warbirds 6-2. And it's now 1-1 as Storm pours in a strike. This the series finale of a six-game set that spanned both halves of the Carolina League season. Montero lines foul down the third baseline. Ricky Carvajal with some nice moves to get out of the way. 1-2 on Montero. Charleston again won the first half for the South Division. Wilson came in second place behind Fredericksburg.
0: A distant second place.
1: Montero up the middle, and it squeaks past the second baseman, Cotez, into right center field for a leadoff single. Good piece of two-strike hitting right there from Frederi. Hit the ball exactly where it was pitched, a 94-mile-an-hour fastball on the inner third. And Wilson in business now for Filippo Dottori, who's had himself a good ball game. Walked and scored in the second, then an RBI double to play Ibargwin in the third. Defense shifting Dottori to the pole side. That's the left side in this instance. He is a switch hitter, Dottori is. Takes inside 1-0. Just one home run on the year for Dottori. 14 knocked in. 1-0 pitch. That's in at the knees as well, just off the plate, and it's 2-0. Small lead off of first for Montero. Dottori comes up empty. He whiffed at the cutter. 2-1.
0: Cutter's been a big pitch for, as you pointed out, everybody on this.
1: This is like the pitch of the Tampa Bay Rays organization. It must be. Surely can't just be this Charleston team. Here's the 2-1 to Dottori. Inside, about belt high, and now it's 3-1. Storm struggling a little more with his command here today. Hasn't walked anyone so far, but a number of three ball counts. He did walk two earlier in the week against Wilson, and he just walked his first batter of the day as he issues Dottori a free pass on five pitches.
0: A lot of traffic on the bases for Wilson today, Ben, but they've not been able to capitalize and get that big hit to get back in the ballgame.
1: Well, here's a guy who had a big hit a couple nights ago. Ryland Mills launched a two-run home run in Wilson's 4-2 defeat on Thursday night. At the time, the home run made it just a one-run ballgame, and you thought Wilson might come back. Warbirds were unable to capitalize after that. Mills with a check swing, doesn't matter. A called strike by Kyron Bacchus, 0-1. One from Storm. That's way outside in the lefty batter's box. It's 1-1. Chris, do we have a look at the POBA medical down on the farm report?
0: We do.
1: I hear it's a big day for Biloxi.
0: I was actually just looking at this. I'll get it to you after the 1-1.
1: 1-1 pitch to Mills, grounded towards third, backhanded by Ibar. He steps on third, throws across the diamond to complete the double play. A 5-3 double play turned by Nicandro Ibar, and that really changes the inning as there are now two down.
0: Good play by Ibar over there on an in-between hop at third, fielded it nicely, stepped on the bag and made an accurate throw to first. And as you mentioned, Warbirds were in business, and now a runner at second and two out. And it's up to Jaden Fielder if Wilson will get anything across.
1: Fielder does have an RBI single today. First pitch he sees tapped weakly towards the second baseman, Cotez. Sidearm toss to Brady Marquette, and that ends the threat. Wilson puts two aboard, but a double play and a ground out there by Jaden Fielder ends everything quietly. 6-2 Charleston as we head to the top of the sixth.
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3: 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Brendan Summerhill to lead off the road half of the sixth, takes outside for ball one. Summerhill has just tortured Wilson all week long. 8 hits total. Even in his last at-bat, he lined out to second base in what easily could have been his 9th hit of the series. Here he flies to shallow left field. Rodriguez going back, fighting the sun, backpedaling, and finally makes the catch.
4: We've seen it a lot with the outfielders, not just today, but all season long. Out in left field, that's a particularly difficult sun field if you're not accustomed to playing out there on a consistent basis.
3: And especially during these day games, I mean, the sun is really facing out towards left field. So a tricky play there for Rodriguez, but able to get things done for the first out. Albert Palma next up, backs off the first pitch as it's up and in, 1-0.
4: All right, Ben, back to our Pulpa Medical Down on the Farm report.
3: Okay.
4: In about 35 minutes, Biloxi and Columbus will resume game one of a suspended game doubleheader. That's in double A.
3: The 1-0 down and away, 2-0. Well, what's the context of that?
4: Okay, so Biloxi currently sits in first place in the Southern League South Division.
3: Got it.
4: They are a half game ahead of Pensacola.
3: All right.
4: Biloxi can clinch a postseason berth today with a win or a Pensacola loss.
3: Okay. The 2-0 from Conrad. That's in at the hands as well. 3-0.
4: The Shuckers are looking to become the first Brewers AA affiliate to make the postseason in 3 consecutive seasons since El Paso did it for 5 straight years from 1990 to 94.
3: 3-0 from Conrad. Never had a chance. Inside again. And a one-out walk for Albert Palma.
4: So they've got three opportunities today.
3: Okay, so the next big question is, what time does Pensacola play?
4: Well, you would ask that, and I have.
3: You're right, I would.
4: It's an accurate and a good question. Let me pull it up.
3: There's a chance Biloxi could learn its fate before its game even kicks off.
4: Very true. I will tell you that Hiawatha, Wisconsin was postponed at Quad Cities today.
3: Man, there is rain everywhere.
4: Everywhere.
3: Except here, which is good.
4: Yes.
3: Check in on Palma. He is barely safe back at first. That's before delivering home to Brady Marguette, who is the new batter for the River Dogs.
4: And AAA Nashville currently in action. They are trailing at Memphis 5-0 after the Redbirds scored 5 runs in the bottom of the first.
3: And I think that might end Nashville's hopes for a first-half title. Change up outside to Marquette, 1-0.
4: But to answer your question, Pensacola plays at home against Birmingham today at 5:05 p.m.
3: Okay, so the Biloxi game will likely end before that contest.
4: The first game will, yes.
3: The first game, at least. Palma fakes a steal, pitches up and away. Mills thought about throwing down to first, but thought better. It's kind of a difficult throw for him to make against the lefty Marquette.
4: Remember, the first game that Biloxi and Columbus will play is a 9-inning affair.
3: Right.
4: And then a 7-inning contest.
3: Okay. Got it. 2-0 pitch. That's low. And now 7 straight balls from Thomas Conrad after retiring Brendan Summerhill for the first out.
4: And the suspended game will be picked up in the bottom of the third with Biloxi batting and the score tied at 1.
3: Okay. 3-0. That's outside as well. 8 straight balls from Thomas Conrad. That's back-to-back walks. And Charleston in business looking to add some insurance runs. Already up 6-2 in the top of the sixth. They're There is some early throwing now in the Wilson bullpen. A lefty up and moving around. And here comes Paul Mohler out to have a chat with Thomas Conrad. 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
4: You know, we're talking earlier about the success of the Brewers organization as a whole and the culture. You know, the Brewers have the fourth best organizational record in all of minor league baseball.
3: Right.
4: Behind.
3: It's not teams you would expect,
4: well,
3: is it?
4: Well, one of them, you wouldn't expect any of these.
3: No, you wouldn't expect them.
4: The Giants have the best minor league record in baseball.
3: Right, and they're like 50-some games over 500.
4: They are. And then it's the Nationals, and then the Angels, and then the Brewers. Tampa Bay, fifth.
3: Okay. Tom Poole next up, facing Thomas Conrad. There's a strike from Conrad, but it's lifted into the left center field gap, down and rolling to the wall. Palma scores from second. Marget trying to score from first. Wilson has trouble picking the ball up in the outfield. Poole is thrown out trying to extend to a triple, but he did his job knocking in the two runs with a two RBI double. It's 8-2 Charleston.
4: Good piece of hitting by Poole, who continues to have a tremendous series. Boy, Warbridge just cannot get him out. And then a great relay throw there from Ebel, who got the runner going to third. So the bases are empty with two out, but the damage done. Charleston now leading by six.
3: Angel Mateo looks to keep things going for the River Dogs in the top half of the sixth. Takes upstairs, ball one. Really haven't seen this type of play from the River Dogs all series. Here comes the 1-0 pitch that's at the feet, 2-0. It's the best team in the league, at least from a batting average perspective, entering the day, Charleston hitting .253. 2-0 pitch, bounced in the dirt, 3-0 from Conrad. It's interesting, Charleston hits .253, which leads the league, but ninth in runs scored at .336 and 11th in home runs with 44. Lots of singles. Called strike on Angel Mateo, 3-1. He was taking all the way.
4: Conversely, with Wilson, the lowest batting average in the league, but one of the highest on-base percentages.
3: There's a base hit for Mateo into left field, and Charleston just keeps hitting. That's hit number 12 on the afternoon for the River Dogs, now doubling up Wilson 12-6. Charleston's made the only error today, but again, it hasn't really mattered with the score being 8-2 Charleston here in the top of the sixth.
4: Well, there's more dogs here. I see a few in the concourse.
3: Slider down to Nicandro Ibar. 1-0 on Ibar. Starting to feel like only the second game of the series that won't be played close. Outside from Conrad, who has really struggled with his command here after recording the first out of the inning by getting Summerhill to fly out to left. He's gone walk, walk, two RBI double, and then a single. So the last four have reached for Charleston. Two across in the top of the sixth for the River Dogs to make it 8-2. Great changeup there by Conrad. A swing and a miss from Ibar. It's 2-1. Here's the 2-1. Slider, and that's true, and it's 2-2. Was it against Delmarva when we had a dog make a pitcher balk? That happened,
4: no, it
3: right?
4: It did. It was the last homestand.
3: Okay. So against Salem. 2-2 pitch bounced over towards the second baseman, Duturi. Sidearm toss to Montero, and that ends the inning. But a two RBI double from Tom Poole extends this Charleston lead. The River Dogs now lead the Warbirds 8-2 heading to the bottom of the sixth.
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3: 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A new pitcher on the mound for Charleston, leading 8-2 as we enter the bottom of the sixth inning. It's Alvaro Mejias. Mejias 1-0 on the year, 3.57 ERA. This is his 13th appearance. He's thrown 17 and two-thirds innings with 23 strikeouts. He's a 6'2", 170-pound right-handed pitcher out of Valencia, Venezuela. He did throw earlier in the series against Wilson a couple of days ago, went an inning and a third. No hits, no runs, no walks, and two strikeouts for Mejias. He starts Tyler Rodriguez off with a 94-mile-an-hour fastball outside, 1-0.
4: Good two innings for Ethan Storm. Couple of hits, a walk, two strikeouts.
3: 1-0 pitch is popped up in foul territory. Will it stay in play is the question. The answer is no. It bounces a couple rows deep and fielded on a hop by a lucky fan who will go home with a souvenir. 1-1 the count on Tyler Rodriguez. Rodriguez's heroics came a couple of nights ago on Thursday with the walk-off home run. He takes a strike on the inner third there, 1-2. That's lifted up. This time it's in play in fair territory. Calling for it, the third baseman, Ibar. He ranges over to the mound to make the catch. We've seen pitchers this year, Chris, try and make that play themselves. Yes. Alvaro Mejias wanted nothing to do with that ball.
4: Probably smartly. I think, taught at a pretty young age, pitchers don't catch the pop-ups. I don't know that that has changed throughout the course of baseball as a whole.
3: Top of the order now with one down in the bottom of the sixth. Handelfri Encarnacion takes 96 on the inner black for strike one. The 0-1. Lined up the middle, slicing away from the center fielder Summerhill, but he's able to track it down for the second out. Solid piece of contact there from Handelfri Encarnacion, but nothing to show for as there are two gone in the bottom of the sixth. Looking for the perfect lunch spot? 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Brady Ebel, the final hope here in the bottom of the sixth, waves and misses at a first pitch fastball. 0-1 on Ebel.
4: Tough week for Brady.
3: Yeah, it's not gone his way as he fouls the 0-1 off, now behind 0-2.
4: I mean, yes, a lot of walks. He's getting on base at a pretty high clip.
3: But... And the good news for that, too, is he's seeing the ball well, at least. He understands the zone, and he knows what's coming. He just hasn't been able to put bat to ball, and that happens sometimes. 0-2 is down low, 1-2.
4: Just such a hot stretch for Brady about a month ago. Remember, we got to that.
3: The Carolina League Player of the Week in Week 8.
4: Got off to such a slow start, really turned things around.
3: 1-2. Ebel lines down the first baseline, but foul. The ball was smacked 99 off the bat from Ebel, but into foul territory all the way. And be hard to sneak anything past Brady Marquette down the first baseline. He is hugging the foul line. Kyron Bacchus, the home plate umpire, calls for time. Maybe wants a reset of the pitch clock.
4: I think the foul ball was still being relayed back to the dugout. I think.
3: 1-2 to Ebel. Popped up, shallow left field. In is Angel Mateo, shoulder high catch, and Wilson goes down 1-2-3 in the bottom of the sixth. 8-2 Charleston as we head to the latter third here in Wilson.
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0: You hear out of the bullpen on Thursday night, one inning, one strikeout, a game the Warbirds walked off on the Tyler Rodriguez home run. Meneses will face Gonzalez, Guerrero, and Cotes, the lower third of the order, and the top of the seventh inning after Thomas Conrad goes 3 1/3 innings, 5 hits, 2 earned runs, a couple of walks, and a strikeout. Left-on-left matchup, Gonzalez digs in, and before we start the frame, Kyra Backus calls time and a pitch clock violation charge to Meneses, ball one.
1: Okay, not a great start.
0: It is a start, however.
1: It is a start, that's true.
0: The left-hander delivers the pitch, which is down and inside and forehanded by Mills. I think Ryland might have been a little caught off guard by how that ball jumped back up. Our coverage of Warbirds Baseball brought to you in part by Ferris and Thomas Law and Wilson. When life brings unexpected legal challenges, you deserve a team that will stand with you. The 2-0 pitch is in there for a strike. From injury cases to criminal defense and estate planning, Ferris and Thomas Law is here to help. Learn more at ferristhomas.law. Gonzalez, a single and a sacrifice fly today, awaits the 2-1, which is nubbed foul right off the end of the bat.
1: He's got to let that pitch travel a little bit more. It's a slider from Meneses heading towards the outer part of the plate, and Gonzalez really reached for it.
0: 2-2, the left-hander delivers, and that is fouled. And did Mills hang on? He did. Fouled right into the catcher's mitt. Gonzalez down on strikes, and the leadoff man is retired.
1: See, there he reached, or there he let it travel too much.
0: You know, getting the leadoff man has not been the issue for the Warbirds today.
1: Nope.
0: It's been the 1-2-out hitting for Charleston.
1: And that's part two, a credit to Charleston's pitching, which has been so good this series.
0: Ryler Guerrero digs in, a big swing and a miss. Tried to hit that one out to the parking lot in right field, but came up empty.
1: And you could tell this is a professional pitching staff, too, because everybody has three or four really, really strong pitches that they can not only throw for a strike, but also throw to beat you.
0: Half swing. He did not go upon appeal. And now Will Swinia talking to the Warbirds dugout and telling somebody that he's heard enough. Still peered into that Wilson dugout. Certainly appeared as though Guerrero went around. 1-1 is over but low. It is a fairly warm afternoon in Wilson, and perhaps the temperatures are rising in the dugout as well. The 2-1, up and in all the way to the backstop. Guerrero looking back at Meneses, and Jose says, hey, that's my bad.
1: And Guerrero had a smile on his face, too. Nothing malicious there.
0: That one got away. Brewers leading in Atlanta 8-2 in the top of the seventh inning.
1: Brew needs that game, too, after Atlanta won the first two by one run.
0: Two very good ball games. Check swing, called a strike, 3-2.
1: Well, and you expect two very good ball games by two of the best in the National League.
0: Game ended in a wild fashion on Friday with the potential tying run being thrown out at home plate by Atlanta. 3-2. That's strike three on the inside corner. Back-to-back punch outs from Meneses to start the seventh. And then yesterday, Ozzie Albies, a wall-scraping home run just inside the pole in right field. Base is empty for Felix Cotes. White Sox lead the Tigers 3-1 as they go to the eighth inning in Detroit. Marlins over the Giants 2-1, top of the seventh. Bottom of the zone, a strike on Cotes, a good breaking ball. Nationals over the Rays 3-2 in the sixth. 0-1. Fastball inside and at the top of the feet, forcing Cotes to dance out of the way. Cotes 1-for-3 with an RBI double. That was in the third. 8-2 Charleston as we play in the seventh. We'll run down the full big league scoreboard for you in the postgame show. 1-1. Check swing. They appeal. No swing that time either. And I think every time there's a check swing and an appeal at first, the crowd's going to get a little louder and a little louder.
1: And now it's become a thing, too, where even if the batter doesn't go around, they're still going to be mad at Will Swinney.

0: regardless of what he calls.
1: 2-1 floated into left field. Can of corn for Rodriguez, who makes the catch. Manessis with a perfect seventh inning. And it's time to stretch in Wilson on this Father's Day. Warbirds trail 8-2.
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1: 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Warbirds trailing 8-2. 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
0: On the radio.
1: On the radio, that is correct. Just like the Wilson Warbirds of a future Major League talent, Poba Medical builds the future of medical device innovation with facilities across the United States and growth in North Carolina. Poba, proud to support Warbirds baseball. Mejias continues on. His first pitch on Juan Ortuño was outside. Good day for Ortuño. 2-for-3. Warbirds have scored only single tallies in the second and third inning this afternoon. The 1-0 on the outer edge for a strike. Some notable things on this date in baseball history, Ben.
0: Oh, there we go. We haven't done this in a couple days.
1: 1-1 pitch missed this high because there's been, like, just some okay things to talk about.
0: Yeah. And there has been action. The games have been close.
1: This date, June 21st, 1939. First the pitch, which is fouled off the other way. Lou Gehrig announced his retirement based on the report he had what will later become Lou Gehrig's disease, ALS. But he's 36 years old and will remain with the team as the captain.
0: All right.
1: 2-2 on Ortuño as he lines that one foul.
0: I'd say that's a pretty historic day in baseball history. And people remember that because not many people were around for it, but people understand the gravity of that moment and what Lou Gehrig meant to the Yankees.
1: And now what the awareness for ALS means to baseball as a whole. 2-2. Grounded towards short, deep in the hole. It's backhanded by Palma. Plants and throws and gets Ortuño by a step. Leadoff man retired. First four have been sat down by Mejias. Now Pedro Ibarguen will bat. 1 out of 3 with a single and a run scored. 11 years later, June 21st, 1950, Joe DiMaggio collected his 2,000th career hit. A seventh inning single. Yankees beat Cleveland 8-2. Ibarguen fouls the first pitch back.
0: Ibarguen's so much fun. He was dancing to his walk-up song as he walked up to the plate.
1: Ibarguen has just this lighthearted disposition no matter what he is doing.
0: He's always laughing in the dugout during batting practice, too.
1: 0-1 is outside. You see Pedro in the hallway, he'll smile and say hello.
0: Oh, yeah.
1: Always comes over, gives a fist bump after he finishes with BP if we're down there. The 1-0, swing and a miss. When DiMaggio got his 2,000th career hit in 1950, he was one of just three active players with 2,000 or more hits.
0: Wow.
1: The 1-2.
0: All right.
1: High.
0: Can I guess the other two?
1: You can.
0: Does it say? Or
1: it
0: do
1: does.
0: You know?
1: No, it does.
0: Babe Ruth?
1: No, Babe Ruth had retired in 1950.
0: Okay.
1: Long since retired, I believe.
0: Wait, what was the year again?
1: 1950.
0: Okay.
1: 2-2, Ibargüen takes ball three outside.
0: I see active players. That's where I got it confused. All right.
1: If you get either one of these, I will be shocked. The 3-2, Ibargüen fouls it away.
0: Trying to think. See, everyone I can think of is either a little bit before, a little bit after, or like in the start of their career.
1: Yeah.
0: Like,
1: The 3-2 on Ibargüen. Ball four. Pedro earns the walk. And a chance for Ibargüen to add to his base stealing total.
0: I'm stumped on this. I don't even know if I have a guess.
1: Luke Appling.
0: Yep, wasn't getting that.
1: And Wally Moses.
0: Not a chance.
1: Yes, that's what I
0: did. All right. Glad I just gave up. See, kids, there's a lesson for you. Just give up if you don't know.
1: I don't think that's the lesson we're trying to teach there, Ben. Here's Federe Montero. Takes ball one upstairs. Warbirds trailing by six in their seventh. Jim Bunting pitched the first perfect game at Shea Stadium on this day in 1964. Montero takes the ball. Sorry, it was the first perfect game, excluding the one in the World Series, since 1922 on this day in 1964.
0: Wow. I get that perfect games are rare, but that's a long time.
1: Between them? Yeah. The 2-0. Foul back.
0: Great swing by Montero. He barely missed barreling that ball.
1: And Jim Bunning became the first pitcher to win no-hitters in both leagues. Also drove in two runs as the Phillies beat the Mets 6-0.
0: It's a pretty good day.
1: It is a pretty good day. 2-1 on Montero. Here it is. He takes inside. Boy, things are getting even more interesting on this date in baseball history. The 3-1 inside. 2-1, one out after back-to-back walks. Ibargüen up to second. And Filippo Dottori coming up with Montero at first. Now comes the pitching coach. All right, you ever heard the name Ken Harrelson?
0: Yes.
1: Hawk Harrelson.
0: Yes, yes, yes, yes.
1: He was a star slugger for Cleveland. He announced his retirement from baseball on this day in 1971 to join the Pro Golf Tour.
0: Okay, that sounds like fun.
1: And then later became...
0: It's a guy who knows what he wants to do in retirement.
1: And then later became the announcer for the White Sox.
0: Of course. That's how I really know him.
1: Yep. So most people, I think, know the Hawk.
0: Yep.
1: Here's Dottori.
0: Why is he called Hawk Harrelson?
1: I don't know. You should
0: right,
1: look it
0: here
1: up.
0: Here we go.
1: Dottori, an RBI double and two walks this afternoon. Check of the runners, the pitch. Low ball one. But isn't that the great part about baseball? Is you can just get a nickname and now be known as Hawk for the rest of your life?
0: Yeah, it was given to him in the minor leagues by teammates Duke Sims and his first manager, Dick Houser, because of his nose.
1: Huh. 1-0 outside. Dick Houser, of course, college baseball fame as well.
0: Yep.
1: Mike Martin Field at Dick Houser Stadium in Tallahassee.
0: Been there. Okay, that is the best environment in college baseball.
1: You think
0: so? There's no doubt. Is they sing the whole time.
1: The Animals of Section B?
0: Yes. They sing the Canadian National Anthem in the top of the fifth inning just because they can.
1: Foul back by Dottori. It's 2-1.
0: They have chants on every two-strike count. They have chants for, like, every player, every situation possible.
1: Not to mention, there was an actual circus in right field. Like a circus tent down the right field wall.
0: Really?
1: Did you not know that?
0: No.
1: That's like...
0: Jeez, I was there like almost a year ago.
1: Here's the 2-1. That is outside ball three. Maybe the tent's not there anymore because of some of the storms that have come through recently. But when I was there 4 or 5 years ago, there was a circus tent out beyond the right field wall at Florida State, because that's where people go to train and learn how to go be a performer in the circus.
0: Well, you know how high that right field chain link fence is.
1: 3-1 on to Turi, lifted down the left field line, backing up the third baseman Ibar, camps underneath it and makes the catch. Infield fly rule was in effect on a ball that was hit very shallowly into left field, which conventional wisdom would say that's not on the infield, but the rules say if you're cammed underneath it and with any ordinary effort, it can be an infield fly rule. Sure. On two out now for Ryland Mills.
0: And I think Mills will have to wait for his at-bat.
1: Denny Mendick, the manager of the River Dogs, on his way out. He has a nice job out of the bullpen, but he will give way to the fifth different pitcher used by Charleston this afternoon. We'll tell you who it is when we return to Wilson with the Warbirds down by six.
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1: Mason Nichols becomes the new pitcher for Charleston in the bottom of the seventh inning with two on and two out. Wilson trailing 8-2. Second time Nichols has thrown in the series, gave up the walk-off home run on Friday night to Tyler Rodriguez. But Nichols has been a mainstay at the back end of games this year. The league leader with six saves. Nichols working in his 23rd game of the year, which ties him for third most in the Carolina League, and faces Ryland Mills.
0: Opportunity again for Wilson to push runners across with men in scoring position, or I guess one man in scoring position in a Bargwin. And that has been the Achilles heel for the Warbirds today, is hitting with guys in scoring position.
1: Mills is 0 for 3, has struck out, fouled out, and hit into a double play. The right-hander ready, the first pitch on the outside corner of strike. Finishing up to this date in baseball history, June 21st, 1986, Bo Jackson, the Heisman Trophy winner and first-round NFL pick by Tampa Bay, signs with the Royals instead. Swing and a foul tip. It's 0-2. And finally, on this day in 1989, the Yankees traded Ricky Henderson back to the A's for Luis Polonia and others. 0-2. Swing and a miss. Nichols out of the bullpen, three pitches, and retires the side. Wilson threatens with a couple of walks, but can't score. We're on to the eighth. Warbirds down 8-2.
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1: 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Top of the order in the top of the eighth inning, Brendan Summerhill leads things off. One out of four today, singled and scored as part of that big five-run third inning. First pitch inside, ball one.
0: You got me thinking about all sorts of Ricky Henderson stories.
1: Really?
0: Yep.
1: My favorite Ricky Henderson story that I heard, I don't obviously have first-hand knowledge of the story, but I'll tell it to you anyway. The 1-0 is low. And I heard John Olerud tell this story. Do you know who John Olerud is?
0: No.
1: Okay. John Olerud played in the big leagues for many years, at least a decade. The 2-0 is a bottom of the zone strike on a breaking ball. You'll know John Olerud because he had to wear a batting helmet while playing the field because of a brain injury that he had as a youngster. It's pretty memorable, right? Because nobody else really wore a batting helmet when they were playing the field. That's a bottom of the zone strike, 2-2. John Olerud was teammates with Ricky Henderson a couple different places. Oakland, I believe the Mets, and I think Seattle as well.
0: Okay.
1: Toronto, 2-2. Swinging a foul down the left field line out of play. Still 2-2. So they've been teammates a couple different times. Ricky Henderson, who always spoke of himself in third person.
0: Right.
1: Ricky Henderson went up to John Olerud one day, and this was like they were teammates in New York after having already been teammates.
0: I think I know which story this is.
1: 2-2, the pitch. Summerhill swings and fouls it back. And Ricky went up to John Olerud and says, "Hey, Ricky wants to know why you wear a batting helmet when you play the field." And John Olerud proceeds to tell the story. And Ricky goes, "Ricky Henderson says, nice to meet you. I'm Ricky." And John goes, "I know who you are, Ricky. We've played together for 12 years. Fouled back, it's still 2-2.
0: That's unbelievable. I think there are two that come to mind for me. The first, I don't know how true this is. This one feels more fairy tale, but teammate in the locker room had up a Bible verse written in his locker, John 3:16. Ricky went up to him and said, "Ricky, don't want to hear about no John hitting 3:16. Ricky's hitting 3:30.
1: The 2-2 is low with a fastball from Manessis.
0: The second one I know is true because I've seen the video of Harold Reynolds telling it. It's in 1987 when Harold Reynolds beat out Willie Wilson on the final day of the season to win the stolen base title with 60 stolen bases.
1: 3-2. Line in toward left center field into the alleyway and tracked down by Rodriguez. A nice running catch by Tyler for the first out.
0: So Harold Reynolds won the stolen base title with 60 on the final day, and he broke Ricky Henderson's streak of winning the stolen base crown because Ricky had been hurt for much of the season. So Ricky calls him up to congratulate him, and Harold picks up the phone, and all he hears on the other end, he goes, "60 stolen bases? You ought to be ashamed of yourself. Ricky would have 60 by the All-Star break." Click.
1: Here's Palma, who fouls the first pitch back. I'm sure that it probably did not go quite like that. I'm sure there were other words involved.
0: Yeah, hopefully.
1: What a character. Not saying that we don't have characters in the game now, the 0-1. That's at the knees for a strike.
0: Yeah, but certainly aren't the same as they once were.
1: Now, you think about just that era of baseball, right?
0: Yeah.
1: And those guys, the 80s and 90s. 0-2 is low.
0: Oh, there was a lot going on between like the stolen base races and then the home run races. Then you have the lockout in the middle of the 90s.
8: The 1-2. That's at the bottom of the zone. Called a strike. And Manessas with his third punch out. Palma is retired. Cal Ripken Jr.'s consecutive games played streak. I just thought of the most random name, speaking of characters for baseball, like in the 90s, Turk Wendell.
0: Okay.
8: So
0: he
8: was a relief pitcher, most notably with the Mets, is where I remember Turk Wendell. Here's the first pitch, which is low on Marquette. And everything was all about the number 9 with Turk Wendell. He wore number 99. And he signed a contract for $999,999.99.
0: Okay.
8: Here's the 1-0 fouled to the screen. He wore like a shark tooth necklace while he was pitching.
0: Okay.
8: He's just an interesting guy.
0: Yeah, it's a couple screws loose maybe.
8: I think he was a left-handed pitcher, if that tells you anything.
0: Yep.
8: Yeah. To say nothing of Jose Meneses and other left-handed pitchers.
0: No, Jose seems fairly normal compared to that.
8: 1-1 is fouled back.
0: Although he does wear 29.
8: Okay.
0: So he's a 9 in there. Not that that's weird, but when Turk does it, it's weird.
8: John Turk Wendell. I just assumed Turk was his real name. The 1-2. Marquette bounces one to first, and it's gloved in fair territory by Montero. Underhands to Meneses, who covers the base and works a perfect eighth inning. Meneses has been good once again out of the Warbirds bullpen. We go to the last of the eighth inning with Wilson trailing 8-2.
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8: Bottom of the eighth inning in Wilson, Warbirds trailing 8-2. 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Jaden Fielder starts things in the bottom of the eighth inning for Wilson. Jaden 1-for-3 today. Nickel is back to work, and the pitch. Fielder nubs it foul for strike one. Now I'm just thinking about all sorts of odd baseball.
0: Yeah. Yeah. There are some good ones. I mean, there's some great stories.
8: 0-1, the pitch on Fielder, hit against the netting. Turk Wendell, by the way, Ben, played 11 big league seasons.
0: Okay, that's a good career. That's a really good career.
8: 36-33.
0: All right.
8: 3.93 career ERA. Fielder takes outside. Pitch for the Cubs, the Mets, the Phillies, and the Rockies. There you go.
0: Not bad.
8: The 1-2.
1: It is upstairs. You know,
0: a little bit of a journeyman.
1: Yeah, you know, if someone is just tuning into this broadcast, or maybe they listened earlier when we were talking about the history of Father's Day.
0: Yeah.
1: And they have heard us talking about Calvin Coolidge and now Turk Wendell.
0: Yeah.
1: They have wondered what has gone
0: pretty,
1: on.
0: It's a pretty broad spectrum there.
1: The 2-2 is low and inside.
0: Calvin Coolidge to Turk Wendell.
1: To Ricky Henderson.
0: Yeah, I mean, tune into the broadcast. You never know what you'll hear.
1: It's funny enough you say that. Our team president, Joe Ricciuti, sent me a text after I mentioned Calvin Coolidge and just sent me a meme of Forrest Gump. 3-2, fielder lifts one into the air, out into left field. Mateo camped underneath it and makes the catch, and fielder retired to begin the eighth inning. Reckitt is proud to partner with the Warbirds to help bring baseball to our community. 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Tyler Rodriguez is 0 for 2 with a walk. First pitch is off the outside corner. Warbirds hit the road. Next week, we'll be in Fredericksburg to take on the Fred Nats for the first time this season. Six-game series, and then back home a week from Tuesday. Breaking ball in there for a strike. Wilson, after the road trip, will be home for 12 straight against Kannapolis and Fayetteville, which encompasses the Independence Day holiday. 1-1. Lofted to right field. Angling in Guerrero. He makes a basket catch in shallow right field. Two down.
0: It was one of the more confident basket catches I've ever seen. Normally, if you're making a basket catch, something has gone wrong along the way.
1: Or you're Willie Mays Hayes.
0: Or you're Willie Mays. And
1: No. Willie Mays Hayes.
0: Willie Mays Hayes.
1: From the movie,
0: yes.
1: Major League.
0: Of course. Yeah. Should have picked up on
1: that. Yeah. Willie Mays could make any sort of catch he wanted to make.
0: Correct, and it would look smooth.
1: First pitch outside on Encarnacion. River Dogs will head home after the game. They'll take on Augusta next week. That one is inside, ball one. Defensive change, by the way. Fleming is into the game to play third. Ibar has moved into right field, so that was Ibar who just made the catch. As the pitch lifted out to left field by Encarnacion, down the left field line and foul.
0: Strong start for Augusta to the second half, 2-0. Trailing 5-4 against Hill City right now in the sixth inning.
1: Get you a full check of the Carolina League scoreboard in the postgame. Anything else stand out? How's Delmarva doing today?
0: Delmarva's down 4-2, so there's still time, though. It's only the end of the sixth inning.
1: The pitch on Encarnacion. Low ball three.
0: It's a Biloxi game. I don't know if it's resumed yet, actually.
1: 3:35 Eastern was the supposed resumption time.
0: Yeah, it still says 1-1 in the bottom of the third. It doesn't look like there's much action.
1: 3-1 is outside, and there is ball four. So a two-out walk keeps the frame alive for Brady Ebel. Ebel, 0-for-3 with a walk. Gets a pat on the back from Luis Lameda, who's coaching first base today. Eddie Morgan, the Warbird manager, will be back with the team in Fredericksburg on Tuesday. Ebel takes the first pitch down and inside. Still have to figure out the Warbirds record with Ricky Carvajal coaching third.
0: That's a Monday project. I'll get that done tomorrow.
1: Thought you had other plans, you know, Monday and Tuesday.
0: Not Monday.
1: Okay. Tuesday you do.
0: Tuesday I do.
1: 1-0. Ebel lines one down the right field line. That's into the corner. And rolling up against the warning track. Speeding to third is Encarnacion. He'll stop there. Ebel slides into second base safely with a double.
0: Considering that is likely to be Ebel's final at-bat of the series, that's a good way to go out. Wasn't his strongest series from a hits perspective, but you find a barrel there at the end and you have some momentum building towards next week.
1: Warbirds with a little bit of late life here. Here's Juan Ortuño. Ortuño, a multi-hit day. A couple of hits. The first pitch bounced right back toward the mound. Nichols has it. Will step and throw to first to retire the side. A walk and a double, but that is it for Wilson in the eighth. We go to the ninth inning with the River Dogs in front, 8-2.
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1: We go to the ninth inning. 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Lined out in the left field, Rodriguez angling over. He won't get this one. It's over his head and up against the wall. Poole coasting into second base with a double.
0: And Poole is a hits machine.
1: Be glad when that guy leaves town.
0: Yeah.
1: I hope he continues to torch everybody else and he moves up quickly. Keep swinging the bat like that.
0: Yeah, he keeps swinging the bat like that. He will. I mean, it's a lot of power in the bat, too. These aren't like flare singles all over the park. The home run he hit was absolutely demolished.
1: Angel Mateo is a two-hit day. A pair of singles, including an RBI knock. Takes a call at strike. Warm day. Temperatures in the low 90s. A little bit of breeze for the first time this afternoon. That one is high and outside, 1-1. Post-game catch on the field today. Wonder how many folks are going to stick around for that. Hopefully a lot.
0: I wonder how many times your young daughter can throw a ball back and forth before she gets distracted.
1: Over, under, 1.5.
0: I'll take the over. She was decent up here earlier. She enjoyed the catching aspect.
1: That's outside, but cut on and missed. It's 2-2.
0: She then, of course, reared back and tried to throw a fastball at you.
1: I was very concerned the ball was going to go out of the window and hit someone down.
0: I was worried it was going to hit some of the technology.
1: I was more worried about hitting somebody down below. 2-2 is low, and it's full on Mateo. Yeah, we'll see how into it Jules actually is. I have my doubts, but we'll give it a go. Grounded toward third, but foul.
0: Might as well give it a try.
1: Yeah, why not? It's really more for Dad than it is for her anyway.
0: Okay. There you go.
1: Right?
0: Yeah.
1: Just to say we did it.
0: Right. Be a fun time.
1: And then it's like one of those stories, you know, as you tell, the more you tell it, the bigger it gets.
0: Right, of course.
1: You know, like, you catch a fish.
8: 3-2 pitches inside bowl four. Maybe it's like a little small fish. By the time you finish telling it, you caught like the biggest fish in the history of the world.
0: Right, exactly.
8: A double and a walk have opened up the ninth inning against Yanez.
0: And as the years go by, too, the story gets bigger and bigger.
8: That's true. Here's Ibar, now playing right field. That's the way those things go. Call it strike on the outside corner. Curious to see the Warbirds in Fredericksburg next week. The 0-1, swing and a miss. Now, one series does not define the entire second half. However, first time these teams have faced one another, just to see how the clubs match up. And obviously a different Fredericksburg team than we've seen already, with some promotions there outside 1-2. Fouled back, still 1-2.
0: Fredericksburg has last year's number one pick, Eli Willits.
8: It's true. We talked about how good the Nationals organization has been this year. As you pointed out earlier this week, a large part of that is Fredericksburg. Called strike three at the bottom of the zone. Ibar down looking for the first down. Fredericksburg entered the day 1-1 in the second half.
0: .47 and .21 overall.
8: It's pretty good. Foul back to the screen. Strike one on Gonzalez. Gonzalez is singled. Also drove in a run with a sacrifice fly. You can see now why Charleston won the first half in the South Division. The 0-1 lined out into left field. Rodriguez going back on it into the left field corner. He will not track this one down. It hits up against the wall. Rolls back toward the infield. Scoring from third is Poole. And on his way to third is Mateo. RBI double for Gonzalez. It's now 9-2 Charleston.
0: Yeah, Charleston's just relentless. I mean, it's not... I don't think they do any one specific thing exceptionally well. It's just they do everything right over and over and over again. And eventually that adds up across a long baseball season.
8: But that is sort of the way of the Tampa Bay Rays, isn't it?
0: Yes.
8: In a broader sense. Cooper Fleming will hit for the first time today. Takes a called strike. And the Rays have figured out their formula, and they have stuck with it. And it has obviously worked. Fleming takes inside. Similar to the Brewers and the way Milwaukee has built their organization. Look at the guys the Brewers have drafted or signed in the last number of years. 1-1. Big swing and a miss. We saw Cooper Pratt, a homegrown talent, just make his big league debut earlier this year. Pratt signed that big contract before making his debut. One and two, the pitch. Outside. Jesus Mate, the number one prospect in all of baseball. Andrew Fisher, last year's first round pick.
0: Speaking of a guy who's relentless and just keeps hitting.
8: No kidding.
0: 21 home runs already for Fisher.
8: 2-2 on the way from Yanez. Out into left field, hit well. Rodriguez back, shielding his eyes as he crosses onto the warning track. Two steps from the wall, he makes the catch. Tagging at third and scoring is Mateo. It's now a 10-2 lead for Charleston. Felix Cotes will be the final hope for the River Dogs. They want to add on to their lead.
0: I don't know that they need to add on anymore.
8: No, I think they're good.
0: I think 10-2 probably will get the job done today.
8: I don't think the Warbirds are going to score 8 in the ninth.
0: guess you never know. Wilson does have an 11-run inning this year.
1: They do. Check swing. You went around 0-1. It's not impossible.
0: Well, the way things are going and the energy that we can sense, it doesn't seem likely.
1: What is that line you kids say that went foul back? So went two about the, like the vibes are immaculate or something.
0: The vibes, yeah, the vibes are not quite immaculate.
1: They are not. The vibes are low.
0: The vibes are this is the end of a six-game series, and it is hot out.
1: Runner leads from second. Yanez from the stretch. She throws. A ground ball guided up the middle. Ebel dives, knocks it down, gets up, throws to first, but not in time. Acrobatic play there from Ebel, who dove and knocked it down. Equally as acrobatic from Filippo Dottori, the second baseman.
0: He had a jump over him?
1: Yeah, he hurdled him. Like an Olympic hurdler.
0: Yeah.
1: Infield single for Cotes. Keeps the frame alive.
20: Test. This is a required weekly test of the emergency alert system. This is only a test.

0: Yanez delivers. Low. Big homestand with the Independence Day holiday coming up in a couple of weeks. Red, white, and Warbirds weekend. Fireworks Thursday, Friday, and Saturday.
1: Uh-oh. We have the baseball under the field out in center field.
0: Got away from the bullpen where a right-hander is loosening for Charleston.
1: So many fireworks this year.
0: Yeah.
1: On the field.
0: And off.
1: And off the field.
0: And then Friday, I believe that's July 3rd, there is a Warbirds American Hat giveaway presented by Bridgestone. That one inside, all the way to the backstop. Scoring from third is Gonzalez on a wild pitch. It's now 11-2. That hat looks pretty nice.
1: We'll have to get ourselves one.
0: We will. Two and one the count on Summerhill. Runner at second, two out. The pitch, down and inside. You can get your tickets now at WilsonWarbirds.com. (919) 269-2287 is the phone number. The 3-1. That's ball four down and outside. A lengthy inning continues for Yanez. And the eighth man to hit this inning, Albert Palma, will come up.
1: Charleston's threatening to bat around here for the second time.
0: Paul Moeller, the Wilson pitching coach, on his way out for a visit. Nobody loosening in the bullpen, so this is it for Wilson in terms of the guys are going to run out there from a traditional pitching standpoint today.
1: Yanez really just needs a breather right now and something to refocus his mind on the task at hand.
0: Paul Moeller finishing up his conversation. Some encouraging words for Paul.
1: Interesting, too, that the whole infield came in for that conversation. Normally, when it's just a mound meeting, it'll be maybe one infielder, a catcher, and a pitching coach, but everyone decided to join in.
0: First pitch on Palma. Sweeps across the outside corner for a strike.
1: There's an encouraging sign there.
0: Well, after the mound visit, you never want to throw a ball.
1: No, never.
0: The 0-1. Way outside. Mills blocked it nicely and then had the ball escape his catcher's mitt as he was making the transfer, but no further advancement by the runners on base. Charleston not trying to be uber aggressive on the bases, leading by nine. The 1-1. There's a strike. Down the middle, a called strike three, and the side is retired. Charleston adds on three more runs. We go to the last of the ninth inning, 11-2, River Dogs.
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5: Last call for Wilson as the Warbirds come up in the bottom of the ninth inning, trailing 11-2. And Alex Wallace will come on and pitch. Tall right-hander, 6 feet 8 inches tall, 230 pounds, 21 years old, out of Rancho Santa Margarita, California. 15th round pick of the Rays last year. He's ready to go in the bottom of the ninth inning.
1: 0-4 on the year, 5.05 ERA. He's made 10 starts, actually. This is only his second appearance out of the bullpen. He's thrown 46 in the third innings, 46 strikeouts.
5: And just trying to get it to the finish line here. It'll be Pedro Ibarguen to start things for the Warbirds in the ninth. Ibarguen on base twice, a single and a walk. I think overall this week, Ben, a lot of encouraging things for the Warbirds still. Timely hitting, the resiliency, some flashes from different guys. Ibarguen takes ball one.
1: And again, you haven't lost a series in a while now.
5: It's true.
1: And that's a good place to be going to Fredericksburg, who has dominated everyone.
5: Ibarguen takes outside and low, 2-0. I think the last series loss for Wilson was in late April at Delmarva. The 2-0. Ibarguen fouls it over our heads. And give Charleston credit. You know, sometimes when you've been somewhere for 6 days, you're so close to being able to get home. But they came out and did what they needed to do. Ibarguen takes ball three. The big five-run third inning really turned the ball game around. Ibarguen swings at the 3-1 and pops it up into shallow center field. Cotes goes out, called off now by the right fielder Ibar, who ran a long way but makes the catch for the first out.
1: Ibar ran a long way for that ball.
5: Invite you to stay with us after the game for our post-game show. We'll wrap this one up, look ahead to what's coming up next for the Warbirds. The pitch to Montero is a strike on the outside corner. Montero officially 1-for-2, a single and a strikeout, 2 walks. Waves and misses here at a curveball. Oh, 2, checked his swing. Did he go? Yes, he did. They appeal to first. Will Swinney is at strike 3. And the Warbirds down to their final out this afternoon.
1: Still a decent day from Montero on 3 times. Single, 2 walks.
5: Take it.
1: Absolutely take it.
5: Rylan Mills on deck, but Filippo Dottori, the last hope for the Warbirds, and he swings at the first pitch and pops it up. Foul ground, first base side. Marguette over, makes the catch, and the ball game is over. Charleston and Wilson split this 6-game series as the River Dogs win the finale 11-2. Stay with us. We're back with the postgame show after this on the Warbirds Baseball Network.
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5: Warbirds fall today to Charleston in the series finale. They even split this six-game series at three games apiece. Charleston today, 11 runs, 14 hits, one error. They leave nine on base. For Wilson, two runs, seven hits, no errors. They strand 11. The winning pitcher out of the bullpen is Parrish for Charleston. He is now 2-1. Mercado tagged with the loss. He drops to 2-5. Time of today's game, 3 hours and 7 minutes. 1,860 the paid attendance. With the win, Charleston now 2-1 in the second half, 39-30 overall. Wilson drops to 1-2 at half number two, and are 37-32 overall. Warbirds hit the road to go to Fredericksburg next week to take on the Nationals beginning on Tuesday night. We'll talk about that series and wrap things up from the ballpark in Wilson after this timeout. Charleston wins it 11-2 on the Warbirds Baseball Network.
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0: Beach leading the Shorebirds 6-2. Last of the eighth inning in Hickory, the Crawdads ahead of the Fireflies 4-2. On our Public Medical Brewers scoreboard, High Wisconsin was rained out today in Quad Cities. They'll play a doubleheader later on this half. Columbus at Biloxi today. They are underway in game one of that suspended game doubleheader, with Biloxi batting in the bottom of the third inning, needing to win one of the two games today in order to clinch the first half division title in the Southern League. And it is Memphis leading Nashville 10-3, top of the seventh inning. Brewers beat the Braves today in Atlanta to salvage one of the three games. 9-4 win this afternoon for Milwaukee in Atlanta. Earlier today, it was the Marlins over the Giants 2-1. Rays beat the Nationals 4-3 in Tampa Bay. Two games in progress now. Last of the 10th inning in Detroit, Tigers and White Sox tied at 4. Top of the 9th in New York, Reds 3, Yankees 1. Astros over the Guardians 2-1, top of the 9th inning. Last of the 6th in Texas, Rangers 4, Padres 3. They go to the 7th inning in Kansas City, Cardinals ahead of the Royals 12-7. Pirates 2, Rockies 1 through 4 out in Denver. Into the 4th inning in Arizona, Diamondbacks lead the Twins 2-0. Athletics and Angels 0-0 in the 1st inning. Top of the 1st, the Orioles a 1-0 lead over the Dodgers. The Red Sox and Mariners 0-0 in the 1st. The Sunday night game, Phillies at hosting the Mets at 7:20 tonight, and the Cubs and Blue Jays postpone from Wrigley Field. 11-2, the final score here today as Charleston beats the Warbirds, and Ben Wilson will hit the road. They'll begin a six-game series against Fredericksburg next week, and a chance for Wilson to learn a little bit about themselves and where they stand in the second half race.
1: This is the series we've all been waiting for in the North Division. Fredericksburg won the first half without having to play Wilson, who came in second in the first half for the North Division, and we've been looking forward to these two teams going at it all year, two of the best organizations based on their minor league records so far this season across all of baseball, so it should be a fun and exciting series loaded with tons of top prospects.
0: What do you take away from this series against Charleston, who won the first half, the best team on the other side? What do you take away from the way the Warbirds perform?
1: I really think that Wilson can compete with anyone, and you don't want to call this a tune-up series before Fredericksburg, because obviously Charleston is very good as well, but Charleston doesn't have the record that Fredericksburg has, and so it was a good taste of high-level baseball. Wilson certainly held its own, and now it's go time against Charleston, try to get after the Nationals and at least clinch a split of the series and show them that you're legit too.
0: All right, Ben, really enjoyed it again this week.
1: I had fun too. I think I'll come back.
0: All right, I'll see you in a couple of weeks.
1: Sounds good.
0: All right, for Ben Mihaljevic, I'm Chris. Thanks for joining us today and all week long here on the Warbirds Baseball Network. We'll talk to you a week from Tuesday. So long from Wilson, where the River Dogs win it 11-2.
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1: Your good times are in the past.

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1: 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Happy Father's Day to all of you fathers out there. Yeah, thank you for choosing the beach to hang out on with me this afternoon. We're going to have a good show for you tonight. We're going to kick today's show off with Sammy O'Banion and his version of Color Him Father.

Oh, You're So Easy to Love, music from Tommy James. Right here on Sean Lamb's Beach Jams, presented by Midland Brothers Body Shop. 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

0: beleza.
1: Our dear friend, Jimmy Weaver, we miss him so much. What a talented guy he was. Of course, played keyboard with so many different bands. Was playing Steve Owens in Summertime, the last band he played with before he passed away and left us much too soon. But great piano player, fantastic singer. That man had some blues in him, I'm going to tell you that. Jimmy Weaver, we miss you, buddy. Here's a Johnny Barker Band.

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Well, I hate to tell you, brother, but she said the same things to me. Mm-hmm. Yeah, Johnny Adams music for you on this beautiful Sunday afternoon right here on 99.3 The Beach. Here's the chairman of the board, Ken Knox, and the boys.

I miss you, babe. That's music from the Ovations on this Sunday afternoon. How you doing out there? Yeah, I hope you're doing well. Hope you're enjoying your evening, enjoying the music. I know I am. I love being here on the beach playing this music that we all love so much. Here's the Saints of Soul. I fell in love the very first time

Lenny Williams, not one, not two, not five, 10 ways of loving you. Yeah, we love this Carolina Beach music. Here's the Tams with their version of the old Boyzone song, Picture of You.

0: That was the Mighty Mighty Tams with Picture of You. I think it's time we play one from the Future Attraction Band now. And my buddy Greg Browder, he wrote this song, and he definitely has a way with words. I would call this a love song, but maybe not. Here is the Future Attraction Band, and girl, I'm glad you got fat.
1: I wrote this for everybody that ever had your heart broke, and for all the girls that broke my heart. You know who you are.

I'm glad you got fat. I got my buddy Luke hanging out in the studio with me, and he's cracking up on that one. Yeah. He said, is that song appropriate? Well, it's a fun one, so we'll play it, okay? Here's MT Jones, and I'd be lying.

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1: 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You want to take a trip? Yeah, we'll take a trip down to the 843.

Yeah, hanging out down into 843. We're in the 252. That's where we are here on 99.3 The Beach. And I tell you what, I'm going to play one right now from, you know, the band that I play with, Ashton Leyland and The Verdict. And I want to say a big shout out to everybody in Wilson and all the surrounding areas that came down to the porch right there downtown Wilson to hang out with us last night. What a fantastic show we had on the porch there, on the patio at the porch. Warbirds won the game right behind us at the Wilson Ballpark. Fireworks went off while we were playing. What a great show. So many friends, so many of our 99.3 listeners and our Big Dog listeners hanging out with us last night. And again, it means the world to us, and we appreciate it. Here is off of our latest album, a song that we wrote called Carolina Shore.

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How about some classic beach music? 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Smith. Good afternoon, Brenda. 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

Come on, you flip-flop mamas, that was the tones. Hey, I got my flip-flops on today. It's a great day to be wearing those flip-flops, and always a great day for Carolina Beach music here on 99.3 The Beach. And, we're having so much fun in here this evening. I appreciate you hanging out with me. Let's go back with the Band of Oz, and, we'll find heaven in the afternoon.

Oh yeah, we'll find heaven in the afternoon from the Band of Oz right here on the beach. Say hello to Larry and Pam Turnage over in Kinston. How y'all doing this evening? Good seeing you guys last night. Appreciate you so much. Nancy and Wally Stocks, thank y'all for coming out. Appreciate you hanging out with us last night at the porch. Let's see. How about one from the chairman of the board? All I need is you.

That's what I mean. A good timing man from Karen Clayton and the Castaways. We're going to throw it back again on this Sunday evening, if that's okay. I've been hurt.

I'm moving on without you, the original Carolina girl, Miss Terry Gore. Here's one from Percy. Have mercy, Percy Sledge, when she touches me.

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1: Well, we made it to the third hour of Sean Lamb's Beach Jams on this Sunday evening and still having a ball in here with you. Let's kick this hour off with a band that I've always loved, the James Hunter Six. This is You Are the Light.

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Michael Bolton, yeah, with a spark of light. Right here on Sean Lamb's Beach Jams, presented by Bedlam Brothers Body Shop, right here in Rocky Mount. Here's another classic from the movie Dirty Dancing. Solomon Burke and Cry to Me.

Soothe Me, Baby, Soothe Me. Gary Bass, long time Carolina Beach Music DJ, house DJ at Fat Harold's Beach Club right there on Ocean Drive. We lost him a few years ago. And he recorded some music along the way, along with his DJing, and a great version of that song, and Soothe Me. Here's Mike Taylor and the Holiday Band. I Found a Love of a Lifetime.

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A Shot of Love Will Do. Music from Wall Street on this Sunday evening. Hanging out with you here on the beach. Here's Laura Kepley and the Tones. NMBSC. That's North Myrtle Beach, South Carolina.

Baby, Rick Strickland Band, and it's nice to be winning because I got a new beginning. Yeah, here's Bill Deal and the Rondells. What kind of fool?

0: 99.3 The Beach, WZAX, Nashville, Rocky Mount, Wilson, you're on the beach. 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
1: 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I'm glad y'all can't see it. Here's the Mason Lovett Band. 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